women go about their important jobs at the palace and beyond. The story offers a look behind the scenes at Buckingham Palace, while also offering a glimpse of the young monarch's fight to make her own choices. While these historical details are all fascinating, they're also an important part of the story, because both palace life and the new queen's own challenges and triumphs shape the characters' lives and perspectives. For these behind-the-scenes characters, life isn't grand and luxurious. Each deals with her own pain and heartbreak, their stories depicting some of the challenges that women faced at the time. They all find themselves in difficult and sometimes surprising situations, feeling like no one else would understand. But gradually, these three stories come together in a moving and sometimes inspiring reminder that we all have our own strength and courage inside us. But when things get hard, we're stronger together. But is it worth exploring life and work in the palace? On a scale of buy it, borrow it, or don't bother, I say borrow it. If you prefer summer reads that are a little less fluffy and a little more thoughtful, this sweet and charming read is a good choice for picking up on laid-back summer afternoons. Well, it looks like we've come to the last page of this week's Shelf Discovery. The Queen's Coronation by Jennifer Ryan is 336 royally resolute pages long and is available from Ballantine Books. 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Until next time, wherever the week may take you, don't forget to bring a book.

From NPR, this is World Cafe. I'm Stephen Kaleo. A lot has changed for Lindsay Jordan of Snail Mail between the release of her last album, 2021's Valentine, and this year's recent Ricochet. From inverting the structure of how she wrote and recorded the album to how she approached her vocals in the aftermath of surgery to remove polyps. But the biggest departure might be what she's singing about. Jordan's always had a knack for making the small things feel titanic. So what happens when mortality, religion, and the afterlife enter the chat? The results are profound. And like Snail Mail's earlier work, incredibly catchy. We'll talk about all of those things in our session, which starts with an in-studio performance. Here's Snail Mail with Dead End.

0: Recorded live for World Cafe, it is Snail Mail with the performance of Dead End. It is from the new album, which is available now. It is called Ricochet. Lindsay Jordan, who performs the Snail Mail, is my guest. I'm Kaleo. It's World Cafe. Lindsay, such a pleasure to meet. Welcome to the show.
1: Thanks for having me.
0: To talk about this record, I kind of want to talk a little bit of the background surrounding it. You tackled this album differently compared to Valentine or Lush. Can you walk us through the first part of the process of Ricochet, you know, which sort of flipped the script for you?
1: So I was really trying to write every single day on the Valentine tour. Mm-hmm. That's like maybe not even for me. I just wanted to try. And I was just noticing that I was feeling really inspired to come up with like lots of riffs and like chord progressions and vocal melodies and stuff. But I was realizing I kind of just didn't know where I wanted to be yet with like making the album. It was like, I don't know, just like not ready to go from one chapter to the next until the one chapter was done. And I was like, I have no idea what this is going to be about. Surely, like, when it's time for me to write it, it will find me, you know? So I ended up just, like, working on all of them at once, only the music. And I ended up, it became an intentional thing after a while when I realized I wasn't coming up with lyrics. And I was just like, okay, I'll do that. I, like, you know, put everything together, wrote all the vocal melodies to, like, a T, where there's, like, you fill in the syllables. Like, it's, and that, working on everything at once really helped me, like, not get in my head so much that I have like no idea what's going on. Like I usually work on one song at a time and I try to finish it. That's the goal. But this way, like being like, if I work on all of them at once, not putting too much pressure on the lyrics, like let's put that for later.
0: Right.
1: Nothing got thrown away at all. It's like, you can like look at everything like a big, I don't know, like an
0: album.
1: So you
0: didn't waste as much.
1: I didn't waste anything. Isn't that cool? That's a good way of putting that. Yeah. I didn't waste anything, which was really cool. It's like, it still took me like excruciatingly long. But my energy was, I worked on all of it the whole time.
0: This is World Cafe. We're here with Snail Mail, Lindsay Jordan. The new album is called Ricochet. So we talked a little bit about the music being made. Lyrics came over the course of a year. And I wanted to spotlight something that you said when you were on All Things Considered and talked about how My Maker was the first song to come to you. Take a listen to this from the album.

0: how did that become the jumping off point? Like, how did you know what you wrote there was where it sort of like was the keystone for you?
1: For some reason, that is one of the ones that took the longest to finish, but that is the first lyric that came for like the second part. For some reason, my brain was like, I do kind of want to say that I think that there's nothing up there.
0: Yeah.
1: But also like, I kind of had to like sculpt who I was going to be as the narrator before I could like write any more with that song. Cause I was like, I don't want to sound like jaded. I don't want to sound like I think I'm like a religious expert, but I want to talk about this like human thing. So then I was like, all right, like it became like, let's get intentional with the lyrics now. We'll dive in here. But the first line I came up with was, and above us is just sky. And then I was like, it was really hard for me to fill stuff around it, but I was like, that's cool. That's the first thing that's coming to my head lyrically that makes me feel like excited.
0: Oh man, that's so awesome. We want to get to a live performance right now with Snail Mail from the album Ricochet. Here's Agony Freak on World Cafe.

0: Recorded live on World Cafe, it is Snail Mail with a performance of Agony Freak. The new album is available now. It is called Ricochet. I'm Kaleo. It's World Cafe here with my guest, Lindsay Jordan, who is Snail Mail. So there is this film. It is called Synecdoche, New York. It is a 2008 Charlie Kaufman film. He's the writer behind Being John Malkovich and Eternal Sunshine of the Spotless Mind. You've talked about this movie a bunch. I decided to watch it last night. And
1: that's awesome.
0: I think it kind of broke my brain a little bit. I feel like this is not a one movie watch. What was your reaction the first time you saw this film?
1: Okay, so I did a rewatch as well. So now I've seen it twice.
0: Okay.
1: But 3 years ago, I saw it for the first time. I checked Letterboxd for accuracy. And it just activated this horrible religious OCD inside of me that religion has always been like a crazy hotspot for me as a person with OCD. So when I was a little kid, I think it genuinely started with going to confession. And I know so many other people raised Catholic that got OCD going to confession. It's like OCD fodder. I don't know what the word is. It's like OCD in, it's like it gives it to you.
0: It primes you for it.
1: It does. It's crazy. It's like, I gotta confess. And so, yeah, I had it about heaven and hell. I had it about confessing. And then when I got older, I was able to kind of bury that down deep, but I didn't realize I'd been really avoiding death stuff just as much as I possibly could, just I guess subconsciously. And I saw that movie not knowing. I'd seen all of his other movies. I love his movies, and I love that movie now that I've had more time to sit with it. But yeah, it just made me start, I became very obsessed with death for it destroyed my quality of life for an entire year. And it's continues to, and in some ways, but it's not anywhere near as bad. I can write about it, I can talk about it, but it was it killed me. I have no idea. I was just couldn't even look at a loved one without feeling I needed to cry, sick to my stomach. So I'd be what am I gonna form all these relationships on earth and then just say goodbye?
0: Yeah.
1: All I could think about when I pet an animal. You know what I mean? It just was ruining my, I couldn't be at the bar and be oh my God, I'm going to lose my family one day.
0: In the movie, they say it, the ending is baked into the beginning, right? It's an opposing point of view sometimes is all you need to sort of maybe ground yourself in it. I don't know. I still think about okay, so I'm recovering Catholic as well, went to seminary. And so that's all baked into my fear of starting anything is that whatever that thing I start is ultimately going to end. So when you're thinking about maybe going, I don't want to do confessional songwriting as much as maybe that was something that I was drawn to earlier. When you start unpacking these big capital Q questions, how do you, where do you start biting off that? Do you go back to your past? Do you attack it from the present?
1: I feel like this was definitely something where I was breaking it off into tiny pieces. Cause I did, once I had that maker line, I was I do want to talk about this thing that's been such a big part of my life for so long. But I do have to decide if I'm going to be putting what I think is nihilistic content into the world, or if I'm going to be asking questions, or I think it's such a big thing that's everybody has their own relationship with it. And it's it feels really bold to be making any major points. So I was how do I keep it curious, I guess, but also kind of reflect where I've been at for the last.
0: You got to be honest with yourself.
1: Yeah. Yeah. And so it's still confessional. It's still Snail Mail. I still struggle with confession OCD. The music is going to be confessional, but I think it was a big part of it was just being I have to be careful, how I'm going to speak here. And that made it way less spilling my guts. I felt I had to be really intentional with I just wanted.
0: Is it respecting other people's viewpoints?
1: Absolutely.
0: Yeah.
1: I mean that, I don't think that I know better than anybody else about what does happen. I don't want to know. And I'm I think if I really came out and was there's no heaven, there might be. I don't know.
0: But your intention, your experience is your own.
1: Totally. I mean, I agree. I think that it's still, I think I'm still speaking very personally in it, but it was a thing for me of just being Snail Mail's been so here's this chunk, this is me, this is who I am when I'm 16. Here's this thing where it's this is me when I'm 20. And it's all been really, really strongly this is how I feel, this
0: I know
1: is
0: who I am.
1: And I just was not, I didn't know if I could tour a record about how I think that there's nothing for and be like, this is me right now. Cause I didn't even know if that was me right now. I was just like, I just know it, like it ails me. And I want to,
0: wow.
1: But I think staying curious is like also like an undertone thing on the record, or like another theme where I'm like, I also struggle so much with jadedness, and like so much of what I was doing on this record was just trying to like make it fresh and on my own terms and like keep myself present and like keep myself loving music and just like doing it in a genuine way, not in a way where I like already had every music industry experience. You know what I mean? Like, I don't want to like, it gets hard to not become jaded being around like the entertainment industry all the time.
0: This is World Cafe. We're here with Lindsay of Snail Mail. The new album is out now. It's called Ricochet. I think from a sonic standpoint, Butterfly might be my favorite song on the record. There's this tension in the guitar that just has this driving forward momentum. When you had this sound as your basis in the canvas, what did it sort of spring to mind going, I want to do this lyrically?
1: I think Butterfly's pretty pointed. I feel like that one is like really easy for me to explain, if that makes sense. Like, it's like,
0: I mean, I kind of have an assumption, maybe about something we were just talking about.
1: Yeah. Yes, absolutely.
0: The music industry complex.
1: Yeah. It's the worst. This is like, I feel like I've like settled into a lot of my beliefs about like being a human being and what I cannot do and stay sane is like sit around like being a judgmental curmudgeon. But what I can do is like find things that in my life that make me feel like I don't like feel like I don't know, feel like genuine and real. And it is so beautiful to find like connection amidst like a storm. I do think that's a thing too. It's just like finding the good, and the good is so much better when a lot of it is bad.
0: Yeah. Let's listen to Butterfly. It's Snail Mail here on World Cafe.

0: Recorded live on World Cafe, it is Snail Mail, a performance of Butterfly. The new album is Ricochet. It is available now. Your voice sounds great on this record. You had to make some changes because you had surgery, you had polyps on your vocal cords. That sounds like a lot. Was it an opportunity to like take better care of your voice? Was it a wake-up call? Yeah. What did you see it as?
1: I guess just like a nice new beginning. I mean, I found out after I got that surgery that I'd had polyps since like before I was a singer, or like you can hear them on habit. So I was never a singer that didn't have polyps. And I think it has, you know, it has just as much to do with like how you speak and like how careful you are, like in a restaurant or something. It's like you never, one of the worst things you could do for your voice, for example, is ever try to like match the volume of like a bar to like get your friend to hear what you want. That is like really bad for your vocal cords, like stuff like that. And so I learned a lot about protecting my voice, and I gained an entire upper register that I'd never had before, which was cool because it just like came out of nowhere, and I was like, yeah,
0: that is so dope. How did you get a vocal coach? Like, yeah. How did you help? What yeah. sort of revealed that to you?
1: Yeah, so I had like an awesome vocal coach that I met through Mount Sinai, and she was amazing, and she was an opera singer. And she just like helped me get my speaking voice back. I couldn't speak for an entire month. It was really scary. Like physically couldn't. And we had to push all the tours. It was really scary. I was like, well, this is it. And then when I got the surgery, one of my biggest fears was just like that people weren't going to like my voice anymore. Cause it that's like the snail mail thing. It's like my voice is like,
0: you have a very distinct. Yeah.
1: And it was gnarly in the first few shows, like being like, oh wow. Like it feels like a whole new instrument that I have to use completely differently. But I'm so happy that it happened because, like, I just had a really hard time, like, breaking through anxiety to enjoy anything because I had such bad stage fright about my voice because I was always, like, it got worse as I got older where I was, like, wouldn't exactly know what was going to come out when I would, like, push. And that's essentially, like, what that injury is. It's like so it's like it became really unpredictable, and it'd be like based on the smallest things where it's like maybe I got bad sleep last night and maybe this is the biggest like show of the tour today. So, and I'm at the whim of my voice.
0: And
1: like
0: reliability isn't there.
1: Yeah. Just got to learn to like, you got to learn to partner with your voice.
0: And speaking of confidence, what I love the most about this record is the album's closer, Reverie. Like I don't want to call it a victory lap, but it feels like planting your flag in the ground, kind of like
1: totally.
0: A declaration. Tell me a little bit about it. Like, did you know this was going to be the album closer?
1: I didn't automatically know it was going to be the closer. It feels like a closer, though.
0: Yeah,
1: it's like
0: sure
1: Usher
0: does.
1: People out of the bar song in like a beautiful way, I think. But yeah. That's my favorite on the record, too. And I think like I feel so in touch with it. Like it feels like so me. And I've also never really like tried to be like funny in a song, really. And it's got a little bit of that, that's another reason why I'm like, that's me. It really feels like sincere to where I'm at. And also, I love the way that the chorus came together and like, I just love the message. I think it's so crazy to say F your heroes. Or like it's bold in a way that I think is really cool.
0: Let's take a listen to it. It's Snail Mail with Reverie here on World Cafe.

0: Recorded live on World Cafe, it is Snail Mail with Reverie. It is from the new album Ricochet, which is available now. Lindsay Jordan of Snail Mail has been my guest. Lindsay, this was an absolute blast. Congratulations on the album. Have a wonderful rest of the tour and come back and see us whenever you want.
1: Yeah, that was awesome. Thank you. I would love to.
0: You got it. That's Snail Mail. I'm Kaleo. We're back in a minute with more World Cafe.
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0: Welcome back to World Cafe. 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Did I say front slash? You know what I meant. And be sure to like, subscribe, and personally profess your support while you're there. It'll make a huge difference. Here's Tame Impala from Currents. It's new person, same old mistakes.

0: Todd Rundgren from his breakout album, Something Anything. It's I Saw the Light. On his current U.S. tour, he says he can no longer bang the drum all day, so he is having a fan from every audience do it for him. Thank God they didn't ask me. I would totally screw up the beat. But still, a very cool experience for said person. Coming up next, can I get an amen? Yes, and you can too, on World Cafe.
1: My name is Jack.
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0: Welcome back to World Cafe. As promised, an amen for all. Here is new music from California singer-songwriter Alex Amen. It's California Blues.

0: Warren Zevon closes out this show with an invitation. Join me in L.A. What? Too good for Temecula? Anyway, that's our show. I appreciate you listening, and thank you to all of our affiliates across this country who make this show possible. We produce this program from WXPN at the University of Pennsylvania in Philadelphia. We will catch you on the next World Cafe from NPR.
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2: Coming up in the next hour of the World Cafe, we'll hear from Mitski, Blancho, and Cage the Elephant. Hope you had a great weekend. Hope you got a chance to get out to the Arts Festival and hear some of the great musicians who performed over the weekend. If you missed them, you can catch up with a couple of those artists who played live at the WCBE tent. Emily, Talisha Holmes, Pitts and the Vipers, and Corey Landis all stopped by the WCBE tent and did a little impromptu set there. Check it out on the WCBE YouTube channel. Clear skies in the forecast tonight, low temperature 54 degrees, sunny and comfortable tomorrow with a high of 78. Let's head back to the World Cafe. 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
0: From NPR, it's World Cafe. I am Kaleo, and over the course of the next hour, we're going to play you a bunch of songs, and to get you in the mood, I'm going to play short snippets of several of them, including Johnny Blue Skies.
4: Baby, we've been together for a long, long time.
0: Plus, a British band that is blowing my mind called Man, Woman, Chainsaw.
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0: A new track from Blancho is on the way.
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0: You'll hear full versions of all of those short snippets coming up today on World Cafe. Ended last hour with a Warren Zevon song. Here is a Warren Zevon cover to start this one from Sean Colvin, Tenderness on the Block.

Welcome one, welcome all. I'm Kaleo. It's World Cafe. So nice to spend some time with you and play some songs. Here's one from two of Britain's biggest stars, Sam Fender and Olivia Dean, who team up for this one, Rein Me In.

0: That is new music from Blondchell. Song is called Heart Has to Work So Hard. Also heard Cage the Elephant from Social Cues, Ready to Let Go. Ready for a few live performances? Why, yes, I will take that bait, and we will deliver on that promise with Graham Nash next on World Cafe.
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0: Live from the archives, it's World Cafe. I'm Kaleo. Did you know that Graham Nash has 4 honorary doctorates? What do you do with those? Yeah, I got a whole bunch of fake PhDs. He also has a membership to the Rock and Roll Hall of Fame. I mean, not as someone who visits, but he's in it. And he has an OBE. Yeah, you know me, Officer of the Order of the British Empire. He's got a lot of awards. Anyway, I can say he's probably the most decorated honorary doctorate to ever stop by the cafe, which he did in 2016 to play this song, Teach Your Children.

0: 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Thanks a lot, y'all.
1: Avett Brothers, recorded live for World Cafe, I and Love and You. 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This British band, I just dig this so much. Check out Man Woman Chainsaw. This is called Nosedive.

0: It's Goose with Good to Be from Big Modern on World Cafe. Coming up, I round out the show with some Grateful Dead, Ramones, and Johnny Blue Skies is next on World Cafe.
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0: Welcome back to World Cafe. Let's get another song from Johnny Blue Skies on a different track from Mutiny After Midnight. It's called Don't Let Go.

Grateful Dead, Shakedown Street here on World Cafe. They are shaking down my time. I have less than 5 minutes, but I'd like to play two songs. Easy Solution. Hello, the Ramones.

0: crazy, man.
1: Sharp Pins, I Don't Have the Heart. That is from the Chicago band's album Balloon, Balloon, Balloon. And 2 minutes in a cloud of dust. I love it. All right, it's time for us to go. Appreciate you listening. And thanks to our affiliates who make this show possible. 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We'll talk to you soon on the next World Cafe.
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4: 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Clear skies in the forecast tonight, a low temperature 54 degrees. Sunny tomorrow, the high of 78. Overnight lows Tuesday night in the upper 50s. Rain likely. Rain likely on Wednesday as well, with a slight chance of thunderstorms and a high of 81. Currently, we have 63 degrees and clear skies. It's 10 o'clock. Echoes is next.
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6: I'm John DiLiberto, and you're hearing echoes from PRX. While Tangerine Dream were still playing organs and electric guitars, Kraftwerk was mutating flutes and organs, and Jean-Michel Jarre was still a student of Pierre Schaeffer, Tonto's expanding headband released what is the first space music electronic album, Zero Time.

Toronto was an acronym for the original New Timbrel Orchestra, and it was operated by Robert Margoliff and Malcolm Cecil. 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

You're hearing echoes from PRX, and I'm John DiLiberto. In this hour, we celebrate Tonto's expanding headband. They were the duo of Robert Margoleff, who worked with Robert Moog and Andy Warhol in the 1960s, and Malcolm Cecil. He was a South African bass player who was also an electronics engineer. They put together one of the most impressive and beautiful synthesizer arrays ever and dubbed it Tonto, or the original New Timbrel Orchestra. On June 15, 1971, they released their debut album, Zero Time, and electronic music was never the same again. Later on, we'll go back to an interview with Cecil and Margoleff and hear a suite of music from that first album. On our way, I've got some Hammock, but first, here's Moby from his 2011 release, Destroy.

Elder Island from the album Hello Baby Okay, Bigger Than Us. Really nice track and definitely the most chill track on this album. That came out of Hammock and their June Echoes CD of the month. The Second Coming was a Moonrise, and we heard the title track from that. You can read my review of this recording on our website at echoes.org. While there, check out the Echoes CD of the Month Club. Tom Caulfield ahead of that from Quiet Modern. We heard Riding the Brights and up at the top, Lie Down in Darkness by Moby. Coming up in the next half hour, we celebrate the 55th anniversary of Tonto's expanding headband and their album Zero Time. It's all coming your way as Echoes continues from PRX. You're hearing Echoes from PRX.

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2: 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Terry Wilson here with a warning that you might dance, you might sing, or just get carried away by some good old-fashioned soul music. 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I'm in at noon. Mike Foley's Music Journeys at 3:30. Toss the Feathers with Anna at 4. Shaking It with Wild John at 6. Brother William in the Soul Kitchen at 8. And James Brown shows us how to live life all mixed up as we roll boldly past midnight on the soundtrack to your weekend. We call it Saturday Sojourn. 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
3: You're hearing echoes from PRX, and I'm John DiLiberto. It has been 55 years since Tonto's expanding headband first took flight on their 1971 album, Zero Time. You may have never heard that recording, but its influence reverberated throughout space music and popular music. Look at the credits on 70s albums by Quincy Jones, the Isley Brothers, Minnie Riperton, and many others, and you'll see the names of Malcolm Cecil and Robert Margoliff, the creators of Tonto. But their most important connection remains Stevie Wonder. His brilliant mid-70s quartet of albums includes Music of My Mind, Talking Book, Inner Vision, and Fulfillingness's First Finale. They were all midwifed by Malcolm Cecil and Robert Margoliff, along with the Tonto synthesizer. But more than that, it is that first album by Tonto, Zero Time, released on June 15, 1971, on Herbie Mann's Embryo label that still reverberates. The album had a great gatefold psychedelic cover with a fisheye lens photo of Margoliff, Cecil, and Tonto in the middle of a hallucinogenic swirl. It was perfect. On the 25th anniversary of Tonto, we ran this feature. Kimberly Haas takes us back to Zero Time with Tonto's expanding headband.
1: In the Mutanto Musica studios of Devo in Los Angeles, 59-year-old Malcolm Cecil is negotiating a spaghetti of wires, cables, and keyboards, hunched under the imposing presence of Tonto, an acronym for the original New Tombril Orchestra. It's difficult to believe that this lumbering behemoth of knobs, buttons, and blinking lights, set off in 10 modular curved cases, produced the sounds of the influential 1971 album, Zero Time.

British-born Malcolm Cecil was a classically trained bass player turned jazz musician turned studio engineer. Robert Margalef was a lapsed operatic tenor turned film producer. When he needed music for his self-produced movie, Chow Manhattan, he bought a Moog synthesizer and became the house synthesist at Media Sound Studios in New York, where he met the house engineer, Malcolm Cecil. They began working together and slowly started acquiring electronic modules. The Moog synthesizer was still a novelty in 1971, and Margalef and Cecil, coming from

Hi, I'm Royal Tangwe. I'm a student here at the Career Center and an intern at WCBE. 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

0: After getting a label deal, Robert Margoloff and Malcolm Cecil began composing the music for Zero Time. By now, their synthesizer had a name, the original New Tombrel Orchestra, or Tonto. And that spawned the name of the group, Tonto's Expanding Headband. It was a reflection on the psychedelic culture at the time.
1: That was where the expanding headband concept was. I mean, you know, the play on words, and that was the right out of the Silver 60s. You know, it was we were totally into the psychedelic culture.
0: Many of the elements we take for granted with synthesizers today took painstaking and circuitous paths to accomplish with Tonto. Both Margoloff and Cecil would play the instrument simultaneously, one performing the melody, while the other shaped the notes.
2: It's more than playing like piano for four hands. I mean, we have programs which we were doing then and now which are totally interactive. One person's performance while he's playing affects the other person's performance.
0: Firing up Tonto, Malcolm Cecil gets Echo's producer Jeff Town to play a bongo that is electronically linked to the synthesizer, while Cecil plays a keyboard.
1: Okay, you get the idea. So Tonto does play live, and that's just a bass line which is controlling the other synthesizers, and so only one person has to play the musical line, but the rhythms are all interactive.
0: This is a rough-and-ready demo, but a more precise example can be heard on the piece River Song, on which Cecil and Margoloff synthesized a voice.
1: It was our attempt at voice synthesis. The melodic lines were... I was playing on the keyboard and Bob was creating the words, and we worked together to create the sound that ended up being the vocal, which is somewhat unintelligible, but we had terrible difficulty making consonants and K's, and the one thing that still irks me to this day that I always wanted to fix was the line in there, which is the whole major line in the whole thing. This is, I'm the river, but I am not the current. And it comes out, I am the urrant.

0: Tonto would probably be a tiny footnote in modern music if one day Stevie Wonder hadn't walked into the studio after a bass player named Ronnie Blanco played Zero Time for him.
1: And he played the album to Stevie, and he told Stevie that this was a keyboard instrument that he needed to check out. So, lo and behold, there's a ring at the bell, and it turns out to be Ronnie Blanco. He says, oh, come down here, I've got somebody here that wants to check out Tonto. Anyway, so we went into the studio, and who walks in on Ronnie Blanco's arm with our album under the other arm is Stevie. And he came into the studio.
2: And we're left for 6 years.
1: Well, he certainly didn't leave for the next 4 days. I called up Bob and said, get over here. Stevie Wonder's here, and he wants to play, and he wants to record. And the first weekend, we put down 17 songs.

0: Robert Margoleff and Malcolm Cecil would produce and play on the four quintessential Stevie Wonder albums, Music of My Mind, Talking Book, Inner Visions, and Fulfilling This's first finale. They went on to produce hit albums for the Isley Brothers and Minnie Riperton. And then Margoleff produced Devo's Freedom of Choice and Shadowfax's The Odd Get Even. Cecil had a long-time producing relationship with Gil Scott-Heron. Now they're reviving Tonto, trying to capitalize on the techno sound that they helped inspire. Malcolm Cecil and Robert Margoleff are well abreast of contemporary technology, but they still think, 25 years later, there's something special in Tonto.
1: It's an instrument, okay? And it's one kind of an instrument. There's no other instrument like it. It has its own process and its own thing. And after all, there's a few things you can say about an instrument that was designed on a tablecloth.

0: The first Tonto's expanding headband album, Zero Time, was re-released in its entirety, along with tracks from a second album that came out in Europe. The collection is called Tonto Rides Again on Viceroy Records. For Echoes, I'm Kimberly Haas.
1: Kimberly Haas, 30 years ago, when we celebrated the 25th anniversary of Tonto's expanding headbands, Zero Time. Today, we celebrate the 55th anniversary. I had interviewed Malcolm Cecil in 1982 for Totally Wired, and this interview was drawn from my conversation with both artists in 1996. Sadly, Malcolm Cecil passed in 2021 at the age of 84, but Robert Margoliff is still on the planet. The Tonto synthesizer is currently refurbished and housed at the National Music Center in Calgary, Alberta. That Tonto Rides Again album that we mentioned in the feature is no longer available, and their second album, It's About Time, seems to be completely gone. But Zero Time is available digitally and on streaming platforms. I've got an in-depth look at Tonto that I wrote upon the passing of Malcolm Cecil. I'll have that up on the website at echoes.org. Go to the reviews commentary section at the bottom. Let's take a deep dive now into Zero Time with a suite of music beginning with that first track that they composed together, Aurora.

0: A suite of music from Tonto's expanding headband from the album Zero Time. This last track is probably their best known. It was used on a lot of radio shows and commercials back in the day, Cybernaut. That came out of Jet Sex, and before that, Time Wise, and we started off with Aurora. Tonto's expanding headbands, Zero Time, released 55 years ago on June 15, 1971. It still sounds incredibly great even today. Something special about those old analog sounds, and they definitely had a great taste for interesting timbres. As I mentioned on our website, I will have a more in-depth look at Tonto's expanding headband. That'll be in the reviews and commentary section of the Echoes website at echoes.org, and that's also where you'll find a playlist for today's show. I'm John DiLiberto. Thank you so much for being with me in this first hour. Echoes continues from PRX.
1: When Echoes returns, we'll hear from Shelby Natasha, Tori Amos, and a track from Hammock from the CD of the month, The Second Coming Was a Moonrise. Coming up tomorrow on WCBE, Maggie Brennan welcomes the bones of J.R. Jones, the Global Village, for an interview and mini-concert. And Wednesday, Morning Mix host Mike Foley sits down with Sarah Cowan. Just a little preview of what's coming up this week on WCBE. In the forecast, clear skies tonight, a low of 54 degrees. Sunny tomorrow, the high of 78. Chance of rain creeps in Tuesday night with showers likely, a low of 59 degrees. For Wednesday, there's a chance of rain, slight chance of thunderstorms in the afternoon, and a high of 81. Currently, we have partly cloudy skies and 61 degrees. We're coming up on 11 o'clock. Get ready for more Echoes.
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0: I'm John DiLiberto, and you're hearing Echoes from PRX. Music by Tori Amos coming your way from her album In Times of Dragons. And I've got Boards of Canada from their release Inferno. We're also going to hear Blue Tech. He has an album on Ian Body's Din music label where he taps into the analog modular world of synthesizers, creating a more freeform sound and even improvising melodic keyboard solos.

Rutek off the album Petite Constellations. We look to the skies in this hour on Echoes. Here's music from Sunstrom Sound, an artist who also has recorded as Tonight Sky from the album Storm Space. This is Receding.

You're hearing echoes from PRX, and I'm John DiLiberto. I've got Karen ahead from her album Physics Universal Love Language, but let's start with Holland Holmes from his album The Sanctity of Rust. This is So Far Away.

Boards of Canada from their first release in 13 years, Inferno. Naraka, the name of that tune. A lot of Indian samples in there. Arlo Parks ahead of that with Heaven from Ambiguous Desire. And we heard Karen with The Sixth from her album Physics Universal Love Language. You can hear a great interview with Karen. That is up in the Echoes podcast right now. Blue Tech ahead of that with Hyperborealis from his album Petite Constellations, and Holland Holmes up at the top. Ahead in the next hour, I've got some Tori Amos and Hammock as Echoes continues from PRX. If you still love to have music in its physical form, then check out the Echoes CD of the Month Club. 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

You're hearing echoes from PRX, and I'm John DiLiberto. I've got Tone Ranger ahead, but first is Shelby Natasha, title piece to her album, It Was Mine.

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I'm an intern at WCBE. 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

Tone Ranger with Magico from his album Desert Rose. He had a nice interview with him a few years back. That came out of Tori Amos with Veins from In Times of Dragons and Shelby Natasha up at the top. Coming up, I've got some Unwed Sailor. You can get a playlist for today's Echoes on our website. You will find that at echoes.org. That's Echoes, E-C-H-O-E-S. .org. Here's Paul Adams and Sundown for Cosmic Cowboy.

0: Unwed Sailor, or title piece to their album High Remembrance, and that came out of Chemicals Make You Small by Hammock. Started off with Paul Adams. I'm John DiLiberto. Thank you so much for being with me today on Echoes. If you want to reach out to us, you can do that on our website at echoes.org. Jeff Towne is the producer of Echoes. 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
0: They are considered icons in the ambient world, but haven't released an album in 13 years. Boards of Canada return with a new release of edgy electronic ambiences called Inferno. I'm John DiLiberto, and I light the fuse on the next Echoes from PRX.
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we have time for one request.

See my third eye, heard eye. Got a bird's eye view, so I learn I am above and below for the purpose. Us is a must, so we nerd out. Earning my terms with these sermons, discernment, my service. I'm certain you ain't heard up. If you rule with a tool, come and curb with the clerk. You berserk, we can leave you at the curb, bruh. Yo, float hot like a burner. Burn sage for the rage, make you nervous. So I stop in the tracks when she heard us. I don't stop on the track, I'm allergic. Iceberg, I ain't even scratched the surface. Waves in, surfs up. Yeah, waves in, surfs up. They didn't get the memo, not for purchase. Been standing in the middle, can't hurt us. No, you can't sit with us, cause you hurt us. Plus your BS is at a surplus. If you lying to yourself, that's the first test. If you lying

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ended like it always ends. Somebody crying on the phone. 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

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But then I found the letter she wrote against the wall behind the bed. 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

this man. There's a story being told, a movie being made, and he's in it, man. He's still moving, and he's still moving. He's still able somehow to bring some of that old magic to the table.

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0: Live from NPR News in Washington, I'm Korva Coleman. There are elections today. Oklahoma and Washington, D.C. will hold primaries. Alabama and Georgia are holding runoffs. In Georgia's runoff vote, the Republican contests for governor and the U.S. Senate are the most watched. From Georgia Public Broadcasting in Atlanta, Sarah Callis reports.
1: Georgia Lieutenant Governor Burt Jones is hoping a last-minute endorsement from Governor Brian Kemp will give him a boost in the gubernatorial race.
2: We think that this is exactly what's going to put us over the top.
1: President Trump endorsed Jones early in the race. His opponent, billionaire Rick Jackson, says that he is the political outsider.
3: I'm going to go in and I'm going to make a change to this system.
1: Whoever wins that race will face Democrat Keisha Lance Bottoms in the general election. Voters are also choosing between Trump-endorsed Congressman Mike Collins and former football coach Derek Dooley to face Senator John Ossoff in November. For NPR News, I'm Sarah Callis in Atlanta.
0: Officials at Edwards Air Force Base in California say 8 people died when a B-52 bomber plane crashed yesterday. NPR's Quil Lawrence reports the plane went down right after taking off on what's described as a routine test mission.
4: Base first responders rushed to the spot where the huge bomber crashed on the runway inside Edwards Air Force Base north of Los Angeles. They quickly determined the crash was unsurvivable. Authorities on base said the crew was a mix of uniformed military and civilians. The B-52 Stratofortress has been in service since the 1950s and been used in conflicts from Vietnam to today's war with Iran. It can carry nuclear or conventional weapons, up to about 70,000 pounds of them, on missions as far as nearly 9,000 miles. Air Force officials say they'll withhold personnel details until all next of kin are notified, and that it could take weeks or months before an investigation determines the cause of the crash. Quil Lawrence, NPR News.
0: President Trump has been saying the U.S. and Iran will sign an agreement to end the war on Friday in Geneva. No details of the agreement have been published. One thing is clear, Israel will not be signing it. Israel and the U.S. jointly attacked Iran on February 28th. NPR's Kerry Khan says Israeli Prime Minister Benjamin Netanyahu has a lot of questions.
5: He is not happy, and he's getting a lot of heat here at home for it. He held a press conference last night and immediately addressed the criticism that his goals were not met, especially Iran's nuclear question, which he calls his life's mission not to allow Iran to get a nuclear weapon. He says that will remain his priority.
0: NPR's Kerry Khan reporting. Trump is at the G7 conference in the French Alps today. He's participating in a working lunch on stability in the Mideast. Earlier today, he and the other G7 leaders held a meeting on Russia's full-scale invasion of Ukraine. You're listening to NPR News from Washington. The FIFA World Cup has brought the top 48 men's soccer teams in the world to North America, but how much of an economic boom will actually materialize in the 11 U.S. cities hosting the games? From member station KERA, Dylan Duke has more.
6: FIFA projects the U.S. economy will see a $17 billion boost in GDP and the creation of 185,000 jobs. But economists NPR spoke with are skeptical.
7: Yeah, I guess they'd have something of a little boomlet in sales tax revenue that lasts for a few weeks and then it just goes back to where it was before. So in the grand scheme, it doesn't really matter that much.
6: Colm Clark is a professor of economics at Southern Methodist University in Dallas, Texas. He said FIFA's projections are likely exaggerated. For NPR News, I'm Dylan Duke.
0: At the World Cup yesterday, there were 3 games and they ended in ties. Iran held even with New Zealand 2-2. Saudi Arabia and Uruguay tied 1-1. And in a surprise, the small islands of Cape Verde held Spain to a 0-0 tie. A little more than a week ago, President Trump declared that all renovation work had been finished on the reflecting pool on the National Mall. It's near the Lincoln Memorial. But parts of the reflecting pool, which Trump boasted would be clean, beautiful, and blue, are now turning green. It's got algae blooms in it. Workers have been trying to clear the algae blooms from the reflecting pool ahead of July 4th celebrations on the National Mall. It's not yet clear if that will work. I'm Korva Coleman, NPR News.
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0: from the recently released album Earworm. That's Laundry Day with supermodel Morrissey. Before that, with the Monsters of Pig Alley, Taj Mahal and Phantom Blues Band. And that set with It's Your Voodoo Working, Anderson East, Paul Body in there. We started things off with some local music from Zioma, Seat at the Table. Well, good morning. Thank you for spending some time with the Morning Mix at our table here at WCBE. We've got more music coming up after a quick break. The Happy Fits, Fantastic Cat, Fruit Bats, The Tailspins. Coming up next, the James Hunter Six. Please stick around.
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2: Hi, I'm Raghav Raj. I'm the student intern here at 90.5 WCBE. 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

0: That's a fun band there, the Happy Fits, performed live from Studio A, presented by the Greater Columbus Arts Council not too long ago. Everything You Do, Lovesick, the name of the release. Fantastic Cat, everybody loved the jackets that the band members of Fantastic Cat had on for their live session here at WCBE. We heard Donnie Takes the Bus. That's one of the sessions you could check out on the WCBE YouTube channel, by the way. A direct link to that channel at WCBE.org. Fruit Bats in there with The Landfill, title track of the band's album that just came out on Friday. The Tailspins in there with The Flood. The James Hunter Six started things off for us with Two Birds, One Stone. Well, good morning. Thank you for spending some time with the Morning Mix here on WCBE. Wrap up quick first hour of the show on a Tuesday with some help from Steven Sanchez and Suki Waterhouse. Please stick around.
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0: From the new album that came out about a month ago, Steven Sanchez, Sweet Love, helping us wrap up first hour of the morning mix here on a broadcast service of Columbus City Schools, 90.5 FM, WCBE Columbus, 106.3 in Newark, online at WCBE.org. 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We appreciate you so much. Thank you. And from Promo West Productions, presenting Passion Pit with Arden Jones, Newport Music Hall, June 23rd. Tickets at AXS.com. Passion Pit, the Pretty Penny Tour at Newport Music Hall, June 23rd. We'll have a pair of tickets to give away next hour for that show. Also, Young the Giant tickets as well. All that, some great music coming up after the news from NPR. Stick around.
1: Live from NPR News in Washington, I'm Corva Coleman. President Trump is at the G7 meeting of leaders in France. Last hour, he praised the new agreement with Iran to end the war. He insists the deal will not allow Iran to have a nuclear weapon, although details of the agreement have not been disclosed. NPR's Daniel Kurtzleben says some European leaders have started to express praise for the deal.
2: It's possible the leaders of G7 countries, a group that includes Canada, the UK, France, Germany, Italy, and Japan, that they're going to praise Trump even while they're pretty frustrated with him. I mean, this war hurt their economies and economies all over the world, after all. And additionally, we did see Trump get upset when some European countries didn't help out with the war to his liking, such as allowing the U.S. to use their airspace.
1: NPR's Danielle Kurtzleben reporting. There are elections across the country today. Oklahoma and Washington, D.C. will hold primaries. Alabama and Georgia are holding runoffs. In Georgia's GOP gubernatorial runoff, Lieutenant Governor Burt Jones is campaigning against billionaire healthcare executive Rick Jackson. California Governor Gavin Newsom says he is being investigated by the Justice Department. From member station KQED, Guy Marzorati reports Newsom says the probe is in response to his opposition to President Trump.
3: In a video released Monday, Newsom says federal agents have contacted friends and demanded records.
4: Donald Trump isn't just coming after me because of my mean tweets. He's coming after me because I'm considering running for president.
3: The governor's office says federal agents are also looking into the work of Newsom's wife, filmmaker Jennifer Siebel Newsom. The focus of the investigation is not yet clear. Newsom's office has filed a Freedom of Information request with the Department of Justice regarding the probe. The Justice Department did not immediately respond to a request for comment. For NPR News, I'm Guy Marzorati in San Jose.
1: New data show that starter homes in a record number of cities now cost $1 million or more. NPR's Jennifer Ludden reports it's part of a surge in home prices since 2020.
5: New data from the real estate website Zillow finds 242 cities have million-dollar entry-level homes. That's three times as many as before the pandemic housing boom. Most places are in California, but the fastest growth is in New York and New Jersey. Million-dollar starters have also spread to interior states like Texas, Wyoming, and Illinois. They're defined here as the lowest third of the market in a region. Despite that, Zillow finds that nationwide, the typical starter home is still a lot less, just under $200,000. A housing shortage has priced out many first-time buyers, but Zillow finds the tough market easing a bit, with more inventory and prices growing more slowly. Jennifer Ludden, NPR News, Washington.
1: You're listening to NPR News from Washington. Policymakers for the Federal Reserve open their two-day interest rate setting meeting today in Washington, D.C. Kevin Warsh will lead his first meeting as the new Fed chair. African countries are bringing home some of their nationals from South Africa. There's been a renewed wave of attacks on migrants there. NPR's Kate Bartlett reports hundreds of people from Malawi are waiting at a makeshift camp in Durban, South Africa, to be repatriated.
6: Nigeria, Mozambique, and Ghana are some of the other countries that have already helped repatriate their citizens from South Africa in the past month as foreigners flee a rising tide of xenophobia. Several Mozambicans have been killed, foreign-owned businesses have been looted, and vigilante gangs roam the streets asking people for their identity cards. One of the groups leading the charge is called March on March. It has given non-South Africans a June 30th ultimatum to leave the country. Or else. South African President Cyril Ramaphosa has condemned the violence while also vowing to crack down on illegal immigration. but the country is suffering from huge levels of unemployment and crime, and migrants have become an easy scapegoat. Kate Bartlett, NPR News, Johannesburg.
1: In the U.S., there are flood watches posted across the Gulf Coast areas from Texas to Mississippi this morning. The National Weather Service says very heavy rain could trigger flash flooding in some areas. Separately, heat cautions persist in the West, including in Oregon, California, and parts of Nevada. I'm Corva Coleman, NPR News.
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0: Oh, that's a great song. Great album from They Might Be Giants, The World Is to Dig. That's Wu-Tang wrapping up that set for us. Kacey Musgraves from her latest, Middle of Nowhere. We heard Rhinestone, Rumble Bucket in there, Moving Without Touching, Mayor Hawthorne getting us thinking about the pool. Sammy has started things off for us with Hole in a Frame. Well, good morning. Thank you for spending some time with the Morning Mix here on WCBE. 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Thank you. 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We've got more music just ahead. How about we give some tickets away? Big show coming up at Kemba Live Friday, June 26th. Listen to this lineup. Young the Giant, Cold War Kids, Almost Monday, three California bands here in Columbus on the 26th of Friday. Kemba Live, we'll hear from the headliner, Young the Giant. 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Please stick around.
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2: If you were going to make a mixtape of songs that hold the key to unlock who you are, what would be on it? That's what we ask interesting people on our feature, Personal Records. Sopranos and White Lotus actor Michael Imperioli shares his personal records, including songs from The Smiths and Lou Reed, on the next World Cafe.
0: It's tonight at 8 here on WCBE. How about this show coming up June 26th, Friday? Young the Giant, Cold War Kids, Almost Monday, Kemba Live. Three artists on the lineup. Let's take caller number three at 614-821-9223. 614-821-9223. That's 821-WCBE. Caller three picks up the tickets to this show Friday, June 26th at Kemba Live. Cold War Kids, Almost Monday, and this band, Young the Giant. Here's the opener to Young the Giant's latest. This is Evergreen. It's right here on the Morning Mix on WCBE.

Good track, good album from Young the Giant there. Reminder that the band performs Friday, June 26th. Big show at Kemba Live with Cold War Kids and Almost Monday. Congratulations to Sonia for picking up tickets to that show. Friday, June 26th at Kemba Live. We will have tickets for Passion Pit, the Pretty Penny Tour, before the end of the hour. That's a show coming up at Newport Music Hall 1 week from today. Keep things moving here on the Morning Mix. Some local music from Pet Rabbits. This is The King Is Sleeping featuring Fellow Hollow.

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0: The Lemon Twigs wrapping up that set for us. Band came through town about a month ago. That's Peppermint Roses. Lonesome Joy. Before that with Cold Cold Woman. Orla Gartland, Kiss Your Face Forever. King Tough in there as well with Stairway to Nowhere. Well, good morning. Thank you for spending some time with the Morning Mix here on WCBE. Take a quick break. Come back and hear from Passion Pit and give tickets away to Big Show coming up 1 week from today, Newport Music Hall. 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
0: Coming up Friday night at 10 here on WCBE. 1 week from today, Passion Pit comes to town. Big show at Newport Music Hall. 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If you want to go, give me a call, 614-821-9223. 614-821-WCBE. Passion Pit, Tuesday, June 23rd, Newport Music Hall. Something from the band now. We love this one. This is American Blood. It's right here on the Morning Mix on WCBE.

0: The guitar exploits of Matteo Mancuso helping us wrap up another hour of the morning mix here on a broadcast service of Columbus City Schools. 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That's from a new album called Mission of Mercy. Just came out on Friday. We heard Bongo Mania featuring Kate Pearson. A dozen tracks from Mike Campbell and the Dirty Knobs out now. We've got more music coming up next hour here after the news from National Public Radio. Please stick around.
1: Live from NPR News in Washington, I'm Corva Coleman. Iran and the U.S. say they'll sign an agreement Friday in Switzerland to extend the ceasefire. They'll hold direct talks for the first time since April. But NPR's Ea Batrawi reports the details of the memorandum of understanding to be signed have not yet been made public.
2: Iran's Mehr News Agency, which is close to Iran's powerful Revolutionary Guard, says $12 billion in frozen assets will be available to Iran in the initial phase of the deal. It says $12 billion more will be released over the course of negotiations and that oil sanctions will be lifted. Vice President J.D. Vance told Fox News the Iranians, quote, don't get a dime unless they change their behavior, but says there's an upside to.
3: There's a lot of economic benefit in the United States relieving a lot of sanctions and welcoming them back into the world economy. There's a lot of benefit.
2: Vance is set to lead the U.S. in talks with Iran this Friday. Iran says it will be represented by Mohammad Baqir Ghalibaf, a senior politician and former commander in the Revolutionary Guard. Ayah Batrawi, NPR News, Cairo.
1: President Trump is attending the G7 meeting of leaders in France. In addition to the news from Iran, the leaders are also talking about Ukraine. Ukrainian President Volodymyr Zelensky is attending with them. Trump says he's met Zelensky already today and plans to meet him again. There are some primary elections today and runoffs. That includes Georgia, where there are closely watched Republican runoff contests for the GOP gubernatorial and U.S. Senate nominations. NPR's Stephen Fowler has more on other votes today.
4: In Oklahoma, you've got this series of musical chairs happening where there are a bunch of open seats after former Senator Mark Wayne Mullen was appointed the new Homeland Security Secretary. In Alabama, there's some runoffs, including both parties' nominees for U.S. Senate. And in D.C., there is a highly consequential mayoral primary. You've got the race to be the district's non-voting member of Congress and the rollout of a new ranked choice voting system for all you election nerds out there like me.
1: NPR's Stephen Fowler reporting. The legal team for the man accused of killing UnitedHealthcare CEO Brian Thompson will return to court today. There's a pre-trial hearing in New York City. NPR's Brian Mann reports Luigi Mangione is drawing support.
5: Mangione has pleaded not guilty to charges he stalked and murdered health insurance CEO Brian Thompson in 2024. Legal experts say they're surprised by the public support Mangione has drawn, with more than 40,000 people donating to his legal defense fund. Analyst Richard Schoenstein says Mangione's popularity among some on the left means jury selection will be difficult.
6: I think it's going to be challenging. Your concern is going to be that the jurors aren't being honest with you when they answer questions about their ability to remain fair and impartial.
5: State Judge Gregory Caro has ruled a pistol allegedly owned by Mangione can be used as evidence in the trial. Brian Mann, NPR News, New York.
1: This is NPR. Authorities at Edwards Air Force Base in California say eight people were killed when a B-52 military plane crashed yesterday. It was taking off and no one survived. There were both uniformed officers and civilians aboard the aircraft. There is no word on what caused the crash. The Food and Drug Administration has granted Colorado approval to begin importing some prescription drugs from Canada. Many of them cost less. From Colorado Public Radio, John Daly has more.
7: The FDA authorized Colorado to import a list of 20 drugs from Canada. Governor Jared Polis, a Democrat, said importing popular drugs like Ozempic and Eliquis could make them up to 70% cheaper, saving consumers millions.
8: This is a really critical step. This has been a long time in the making.
7: It's the second state after Florida to receive this authorization. But drug importation has reportedly faced opposition from pharmaceutical manufacturers and the Canadian government over safety and supply worries. For NPR News, I'm John Daly.
1: At the World Cup yesterday, three games ended in ties. Iran held even with New Zealand, 2-2. Saudi Arabia and Uruguay tied 1-1. And in a surprise, the small islands of Cape Verde held Spain to a 0-0 tie. In today's World Cup games, France will face Senegal, Iraq will take on Norway, and Algeria takes on defending World Cup men's champion Argentina. I'm Corva Coleman, NPR News in Washington.
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0: That's Bruce Hornsby wrapping up that set for us from the new release, Indigo Park. The other voice you heard there, Bob Weir. Bruce and Bob, of course, developed a friendship when Bruce sat in with the band in the early 90s. One of the last music projects Bob Weir did before his passing was some work with Bruce Hornsby on this new album, Might As Well Be Me. And Blake Mills also featured on guitar on that track. Bruce Hornsby and the Noisemakers, by the way, coming to Columbus. We are about a month from tickets being released for that show. It's an August 15th show at Columbus Commons, part of the downtown concert series, August 15th. And tickets will be released to the general public July 15th. Newsletter subscribers, though, get the jump on that Tuesday on the 14th. So get on the newsletter, columbuscommons.org, for all the details. Frankie Cosmos before that with Vanity. We heard Camp in there, Mistakes. A beautiful track from Sasami and Claro started things off for us, In Love with a Memory. Well, good morning. Thank you for spending some time with the Morning Mix here on WCBE. Before the end of the show, we will have tickets to the show tonight featuring Rat Boys and Shallow Water. It's at A&R Music Bar. We'll hear another track from Rat Boys' latest release. We'll take a quick break, come back with some more music. Tab Benoit on the way. Gallia Volt, they are teaming up on a show. We'll tell you about that. Sago coming up. Illiterate Light. Imogen Clark coming up next. Gogo Bordello. Please stick around.
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0: Oh, that's a super talent right there. That is Galia Vault from the new album Burn the House Down. That's Wreckin' and Rollin'. Tab Benoit before that with Inner Child. Tab and Galia teaming up on a show in October, Thursday, October 8th. It's at the Lincoln Theater. Kappa.com for all the information. Going to be a great show. Bringing the Soul of the Swamp Tour to Columbus. October 8th, again, at the Lincoln Theater. Galia Vault and Tab Benoit. Sego in that set as well. Illiterate Light, Imogen Clark, Gogo Bordello started things off for us with Life is Possible again. Well, good morning. Thank you for spending some time with the Morning Mix here on WCBE. 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We rely on you. Thank you so much. And also from a partnership with the Holland Theater, a home for the performing arts in downtown Belle Fountain, Logan County. The Holland and Windmill Productions present 9 to 5, the musical, June 19th and 20th for 7:30 p.m. shows. 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Learn more at theholland.org. We love bringing in local artists here on the Morning Mix. Tomorrow on the show, Sarah Cowan comes on. She's got some new songs. Big show coming up on Saturday at the Rumba Cafe. I'm seeing a low ticket warning for that show as well. ColumbusRumbaCafe.com for more information. Looking forward to catching up with Sarah Cowan tomorrow, right around this time, 8:40 on the Morning Mix. We will come back and give tickets away to a show taking place this evening. Features Rat Boys. It's at A&R Music Bar. We will hear from the band. Give those tickets away when we return. 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
0: It's coming up Friday night at 10 here on WCBE. Big show in town tonight at A&R Music Bar. Features Rat Boys, Shallow Water there as well. Doors at 7, show around 8. We've got one more pair of tickets to give away. What you got on the calendar tonight? Rat Boys, A&R Music Bar. 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That's 821-WCBE. Pair of tickets to tonight's show at A&R Music Bar featuring the band we're about to hear, Rat Boys, out of Chicago. Really good album out now, Singing to an Empty Chair. 11 tracks, including the one we're about to hear a little further down the album. This is Rat Boys, What's Right, on the Morning Mix on WCBE.

0: Oh, so good. Eddie Ninevolt helping us wrap up Tuesday edition of the Morning Mix. Eddie Ninevolt returning to Columbus. A big show at the Rumba Cafe Monday, August 3rd. 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We will do it again tomorrow for the Morning Mix. I'm Mike Foley.
1: Live from NPR News in Washington, I'm Corva Coleman. President Trump is at the G7 summit in France, where he's discussing his new agreement with Iran to cease fighting. Trump says there will be a signing ceremony with Iran on Friday in Switzerland. The main focus of the agreement is to reopen the Strait of Hormuz and allow oil tanker traffic to resume. NPR's Eleanor Beardsley reports there are some tensions at the summit.
2: President Trump poo-pooed French President Emmanuel Macron's offer of help in opening the Strait of Hormuz, saying it would be fully open Friday and that, quote, the U.S. had negotiated a very powerful deal.
3: When did you arrive?
4: At 9.
2: Macron welcomed Ukrainian President Volodymyr Zelensky to the summit. Ending the war is a top priority for the four European members of the G7. Trump said Russia should make a deal and that he believes President Vladimir Putin is open to ending the war. Putin sent his own message to the G7. As the summit opened Monday morning, he fired 60 ballistic missiles on Kyiv. Eleanor Beardsley, NPR News, Paris.
1: The Eastern Democratic Republic of the Congo is in the grip of a major Ebola outbreak. The World Health Organization says there are more than 800 confirmed cases and nearly 200 deaths. The virus is spreading amid funding gaps and disinformation. Emmett Livingstone reports from Democratic Republic of the Congo.
5: I'm in Mongwalu Hospital, which is up on a hill with a commanding view of the surrounding town. The town is a small place, but just standing outside the hospital gives you an idea of how hard Ebola has hit Mongwalu. In the space of an hour or so, an ill patient has already been brought in, and disinfection teams immediately got to work on the ambulance. And in the background, there's the constant sound of women weeping.
1: Emmett Livingstone reporting. Executives with the big tech firm Anthropic met with officials from the Commerce Department yesterday. This is after the Trump administration ordered the company to suspend its latest AI models. The federal government is concerned the models could be deployed by military intelligence of U.S. adversaries, including China or Russia. NPR's Deepa Shivaram has more.
6: The Trump administration, citing national security reasons, said Anthropic had to shut down its new models to anyone who isn't a U.S. citizen. That includes foreign nationals residing in the U.S. and even Anthropic employees who aren't citizens. On Friday evening, Anthropic announced that in order to comply, it had to shut down its Fable 5 and Mythos 5 models for everyone. In a statement, Anthropic attributes the order to, quote, a misunderstanding. The Trump administration has clashed with Anthropic before. The AI company sued the Defense Department earlier this year after fallout from the Pentagon, wanting Anthropic to loosen its safety standards. Deepa Shivaram, NPR News.
1: You're listening to NPR News from Washington. Health experts say that tick bites tend to spike in the U.S. during the months of May and June. NPR's Ping Huang reports on some precautions people can take before heading outdoors.
7: This spring, ticks started biting a few weeks early. Then there was a dip, likely due to weather. Now, they're out in full force, especially in the Northeast and Midwest. That's according to the Centers for Disease Control and Prevention, which tracks rates of tick bite visits to the ER. Here's Allison Hinckley with CDC.
8: According to our tick bite tracker, ticks are out everywhere, and there are a lot of reasons to wear repellent and do all the things you can to prevent tick bites.
7: Tick bites can cause Lyme and other diseases or provoke serious allergies. If you're out in grassy or forested areas where ticks are likely, Hinckley recommends pre-treating clothes with an insecticide called permethrin, wearing long sleeves, and conducting a full-body tick check when you return. Ping Huang, NPR News.
1: Alaska election officials have determined that a Senate candidate named Dan Sullivan cannot appear on the state Republican ballot to challenge Republican incumbent senator, who was also named Dan Sullivan. Election officials cited complaints from the Alaska Republican Party and the National Republican Senatorial Committee. They say the challenger only changed his voter registration to the GOP just before he filed to run. Challenger Dan Sullivan had previously insisted he was not working with any candidate or party when he wanted to face incumbent Senator Dan Sullivan. Alaska's primary is in August. 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

That was The Vaccines there. That was Last One Standing. We heard Brigine before that. It was Bang Bang Boom. And we also heard Kelly Finnegan there. That was His Love Ain't Real. And starting the show today, Dylan Chambers off of Dreaming in Technicolor. That was Mercy, That's What I Need. Good morning. My name's Mike Taylor. Coming up later on AM, local music as always. We'll also hear something from Mavis Staples. She will be at the Nelsonville Music Festival taking place this weekend, June 18th through the 20th. And coming up next, music from Teddy Swims. He will be at Nationwide Arena on September 30th. 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That's for Passion Pit, the Pretty Penny Tour at the Newport Music Hall on June 23rd.

0: That was Rodney Crowell there. That was Don't Give Up On Me. And we heard J.W. Jones before that. And that was Coming After Me. And we also heard Joby Riccio there. That was Love of the Song. And starting that set, Teddy Swims, his latest single, Mr. Know-It-All.
1: 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Do you want to get into reading? 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

0: 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I'm a student here at the Career Center and an intern at WCBE. 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

0: That was Them Coolie Boys. That was I Need a Friend. And Victoria Canal before that, it was California Sober. We also heard Hamilton Lighthouser there. That was Burn the Boats. Starting that set, Big Frida. And that was Praise Dance. And we've got local music from Topher James and Biscuit Brigade coming up next.
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That was Margot Price there from a Guy Clark tribute release, Old Number One Revisited, and music from Need to Breathe before that. That was Take Me Dancing. And starting that set, Topher James and Biscuit Brigade. Local music there. That was Better Things. And we've got more music coming up after a 5-minute news update from NPR. And in the weather today, mostly sunny, a high in the upper 70s. And tonight, a chance of showers and thunderstorms, and a low around 60 degrees. And tomorrow, a slight chance of showers and thunderstorms, and mostly sunny, with a high around 80.

0: Hi, this is Carrie Dactyl from the band Linda Dactyl Quartet. 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
1: Live from NPR News in Washington, I'm Corva Coleman. President Trump's in France attending the G7 summit. He says the U.S. is ready to sign a deal with Iran to stop the war and reopen the Strait of Hormuz. But the text of an agreement has not been published. Now, Iran's state-run news agency insists the first clause in the agreement says attacks on Lebanon must end. Israel has been attacking Iran's proxy militia Hezbollah in Lebanon. Israel's ambassador to the U.S., Michael Leiter, says the deal is only a memo of understanding.
2: It's not a deal. It's an MOU to discuss a deal. So we're encouraged by the fact that the president has been consistently unequivocal about preventing Iran from achieving a nuclear weapon. And we're very encouraged about that. We're less encouraged about the fact that it seems that Lebanon has been included in an agreement with Iran, and we think that that's unnecessary.
1: He spoke to NPR's Morning Edition. Stocks opened higher this morning amid signs of an ongoing slump in the housing market. NPR's Scott Horsley reports the Dow Jones Industrial Average rose about 280 points in early trading.
3: Home builders broke ground on almost 16% fewer homes in May than they did the month before. Most of that slowdown was in apartment construction. The drop in single-family starts was less than 2%. Building permits, which are seen as a guide to future construction, were down less than 1%. A survey by the National Association of Home Builders shows builders confidence remains weak. Rising mortgage rates are not helping with the housing slump. Yum! Brands is selling its Pizza Hut business for a total of $2.7 billion. The sale comes in two slices, one for Pizza Hut locations in China, the other for the rest of the world. Sales at Pizza Hut have lagged Yum!'s other brands, Taco Bell and KFC. Scott Horsley, NPR News, Washington.
1: FBI Director Kash Patel says his agency has disrupted a plot to attack a Sunday night event on the White House lawn. That's where President Trump welcomed thousands of fans to watch several UFC mixed martial arts bouts. The FBI director says multiple arrests have been made. It's another Election Day Tuesday. This brings another set of primary elections that'll tell how American voters are feeling about this moment of politics in their states. That includes a pair of important runoffs in Georgia. NPR Stephen Fowler has more.
4: Republican voters will decide their pick to take on incumbent Democrat John Ossoff in a high-profile general election, and they'll choose a nominee to replace outgoing Governor Brian Kemp. Over the weekend, President Trump endorsed Congressman Mike Collins for the Senate race instead of Kemp's preferred candidate, but both Trump and Kemp support the same pick in the governor's race. Also on the ballot today are runoffs in Alabama and open races in Oklahoma and D.C. Stephen Fowler, NPR News, Atlanta.
1: And you're listening to NPR News from Washington. Authorities at Edwards Air Force Base in California say eight people were killed when a B-52 plane crashed yesterday. It was taking off. No one survived. There were both uniformed officers and civilians aboard. There is no word on what caused the crash. California Governor Gavin Newsom says he's being investigated by the Justice Department. From member station KQED, Guy Marzorati reports, Newsom says the probe is in response to his opposition to President Trump.
5: In a video released Monday, Newsom says federal agents have contacted friends and demanded records.
6: Donald Trump isn't just coming after me because of my mean tweets. He's coming after me because I'm considering running for president.
5: The governor's office says federal agents are also looking into the work of Newsom's wife, filmmaker Jennifer Siebel Newsom. The focus of the investigation is not yet clear. Newsom's office has filed a Freedom of Information request with the Department of Justice regarding the probe. The Justice Department did not immediately respond to a request for comment. For NPR News, I'm Guy Marzorati in San Jose.
1: A little more than a week ago, President Trump declared all renovation work had been finished on the reflecting pool on the National Mall. That's near the Lincoln Memorial. But parts of the reflecting pool, which Trump boasted would be clean, beautiful, and blue, are now green. That's because the pool has algae blooms in it. Workers have been trying to clear the algae ahead of July 4th celebrations. It's not clear if that mitigation will work. You're listening to NPR.
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0: Music from Amos Lee there. That was Hold On Tight. And we heard Snow Caps before that from their self-titled release. That was Heathcliff. And we also heard The Moss there. That was Big Blue Moon. And Jay Buchanan started that set. And that was Deep Swimming. We've got local music from Happy Chichester coming up next.
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0: That was Cam there from the release All Things Light. And that was Just For You. Donovan Frankenreiter before that, Getting Help from the Blind Boys of Alabama. That was a version of Gotta Believe. And we also heard Heather Pearson there. That was Dusty House Blues. And Happy Chichester, based here in Central Ohio, started that set from his latest, Test Time. And that one was New Ways.
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0: That was the band Bleachers there. That was We Should Talk. Music from Howdy. Before that, that was Try, Try, Try. And we also heard Kacey Musgraves there from her latest, Middle of Nowhere. And that was Dry Spell. MJ Lenderman started that set. And that was She's Leaving You. And we've got music from Bridget Calls Me Baby coming up next from their latest, Irreversible.
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That was the Mountain Goats there from their release Days, coming out August 7th. That was Charlie Sheen Reaches Out to the Feds. And we heard Brayson Cyrus before that. That was Know This. And Donovan Woods before that. That was Another Life. Starting this set, Bridget Calls Me Baby. And that was I Can Take the Sun Out of the Sky. And stay tuned for a 5-minute news update from NPR. We've got more music coming up after that. And in the weather today, it's going to be mostly sunny with a high in the upper 70s. Tonight, a chance of showers and thunderstorms with a low around 60 degrees. And tomorrow, a slight chance of showers and thunderstorms and mostly sunny with a high around 80 degrees.

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1: Live from NPR News in Washington, I'm Corva Coleman. FBI Director Kash Patel says multiple people are in custody. That's after law enforcement identified a potential threat to the UFC event at the White House last weekend. NPR's Carrie Johnson reports the investigation is ongoing.
2: Kash Patel announced the possible threat in a social media post Tuesday morning, days after thousands of people massed in Washington, D.C. for the event to celebrate President Trump's birthday. The FBI director says the Bureau and law enforcement partners, quote, stopped cold a possible attack by people from outside the area. Fox News, which first reported the incident, says five people are under arrest. Fox says the alleged plan involved using explosive-laden drones to strike buildings in downtown D.C. and then target spectators as they fled. The Justice Department has not publicly shared more details about the people in custody and any charges they may face. Carrie Johnson, NPR News, Washington.
1: President Trump is continuing to discuss the Iran preliminary agreement and other pressing issues with G7 leaders in France. NPR's Franco Ordonez reports Trump had some strong words for Israel's prime minister.
3: President Trump says the next phase of negotiations should be easier than the first round that led to the signing of the Memorandum of Understanding. But Trump also said the Israeli prime minister, Benjamin Netanyahu, needs to dial down the aggression in Lebanon.
4: I've had a great relationship with Bibi, but now Bibi has to be more responsible with respect to Lebanon.
3: Tension has been high between Trump and Netanyahu over Israel's aggression toward the Iran-backed militant group. Trump has complained that the strikes are hurting the efforts to strike a peace deal with Iran. Trump said if Israel can't do the job, then Syria should take over the fight against Hezbollah. Franco Ordonez, NPR News, Evian, France.
1: Fans at many World Cup games are facing dangerously hot, humid weather. NPR's Rebecca Hersher reports public health officials are urging fans to stay hydrated and to take other precautions.
5: More than a third of World Cup matches are at risk for dangerously hot, humid conditions, according to an analysis by NPR. High humidity and temperatures over 90 degrees in Houston sent multiple World Cup fans to the hospital, and the National Weather Service issued an extreme heat warning for Miami on the day that city hosted its first match. People attending matches in the U.S. and Canada can bring a factory-sealed water bottle into the stadium to help stay hydrated. Public health experts also recommend staying in the shade as much as possible, including when waiting in line. Umbrellas, hats, and loose-fitting clothing can also help protect against heat exhaustion. Rebecca Hersher, NPR News.
1: On Wall Street, the Dow Jones Industrials are up about 300 points. This is NPR. There are flood watches posted across the Gulf Coast areas from Texas to Mississippi this morning. The National Weather Service warns very heavy rain could trigger flash flooding in some areas. There are now flash flood warnings in some parts of these states, including Corpus Christi, Texas, central Louisiana, and a part of southwestern Mississippi. Separately, heat cautions persist in the West, including in Oregon, California, and parts of Nevada. New data show that starter homes in a record number of cities now cost $1 million or more. NPR's Jennifer Ludden reports it's part of a surge in home prices since 2020.
6: New data from the real estate website Zillow finds 242 cities have million-dollar entry-level homes. That's three times as many as before the pandemic housing boom. Most places are in California, but the fastest growth is in New York and New Jersey. Million-dollar starters have also spread to interior states like Texas, Wyoming, and Illinois. They're defined here as the lowest third of the market in a region. Despite that, Zillow finds that nationwide, the typical starter home is still a lot less, just under $200,000. A housing shortage has priced out many first-time buyers, but Zillow finds the tough market easing a bit, with more inventory and prices growing more slowly. Jennifer Ludden, NPR News, Washington.
1: Policymakers for the Federal Reserve opened their two-day interest rate meeting today in Washington. Kevin Warsh is leading his first meeting as the new Fed chair. I'm Corva Coleman, NPR News in Washington.
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0: That was Devin Gilfillian there from the release Time Will Tell, coming out on June 26th. That was Hold On Hourglass. We heard The Trues out of Canada before that. That was Ship of Fools. And Albert Castilla started that set. It was Get Down to the Nitty Gritty. And we've got music from U2 coming up next from their latest release, Days of Ash.
1: If you were going to make a mixtape of songs that hold the key to unlock who you are, what would be on it? 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Sopranos and White Lotus actor Michael Imperioli shares his personal records, including songs from The Smiths and Lou Reed, on the next World Cafe.
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0: That was Eggy out of Connecticut there. That was Smile. And we heard Chris Dulmhorst there from the new one, Ghosts in the Garden. That was Won't Be Long. And we also heard Better Than Ezra there. That was Live a Little. And you too started that set. It was American Obituary from their latest, Days of Ash. We've got music from Mavis Staples coming up, and she will be at this year's Nelsonville Music Festival taking place this weekend, June 18th through the 20th. Also appearing at that festival this year, Marcus King Band, Geese, and Wednesday.
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0: There's a new single there from Ghost Hounds. That was Justified. Tedeschi Trucks Band before that from their latest Future Soul. That was the title track. We also heard Chris Barnes there getting help from Jimmy Hall. That was Bad News Travels Fast. And Mavis Staples started that set. That was Worthy. And she will be at the Nelsonville Music Festival taking place this weekend. And we've got local music from Steve Harper coming up next.
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0: That was the band You Bet There. It was Ground Kiss. Before that, music from Stephen Wilson Jr. That was Gary. Local music from Steve Harper started that set. And that was A Bold Endeavor from the release Palm Reader. We've got more music coming up on the Global Village after a 5-minute news update from NPR. In the weather today, mostly sunny and a high in the upper 70s. And tonight, a chance of showers and thunderstorms with a low around 60 degrees. And tomorrow, a slight chance of showers and thunderstorms, mainly after 2 p.m. And otherwise, mostly sunny and a high around 80 degrees.
1: An album in 13 years. 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I'm John DiLiberto, and I light the fuse on the next echoes from PRX.
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1: Live from NPR News in Washington, I'm Libby Casey. President Trump and Ukrainian President Volodymyr Zelensky spoke on the sidelines of the G7 summit in Paris today, and Trump says another meeting could happen later. NPR's Joanna Kakissis reports that Zelensky says the U.S. remains a key player in ending Russia's war on Ukraine, which has lasted more than 4 years.
2: G7 leaders did agree to put economic pressure on Russia so the Kremlin moves forward on a peace deal. Zelensky told reporters in a voice message that G7 leaders do not understand Russian President Vladimir Putin's continued aggression. Putin does not want to end the war, Zelensky says, but he must be forced to, primarily through sanctions. Zelensky has said Ukraine has been enacting its own sanctions on Russia by targeting the Kremlin's war machine. For months, the Ukrainian military has used its own long-range strike drones to hit oil depots and refineries. Oil is a pillar of the Russian economy. Joanna Kakissis, NPR News.
1: It's another election day Tuesday, and it brings another set of primary elections that will tell us how American voters are feeling about this moment in politics in their states. That includes a pair of important runoff elections in Georgia. NPR's Stephen Fowler has more.
3: Republican voters will decide their pick to take on incumbent Democrat John Ossoff in a high-profile general election, and they'll choose a nominee to replace outgoing Governor Brian Kemp. Over the weekend, President Trump endorsed Congressman Mike Collins for the Senate race instead of Kemp's preferred candidate, but both Trump and Kemp support the same pick in the governor's race. Also on the ballot today are runoffs in Alabama and open races in Oklahoma and D.C. Stephen Fowler, NPR News, Atlanta.
1: The former head of U.S. Immigration and Customs Enforcement is taking a consulting job with a defense contractor. NPR's Sergio Martinez Beltran reports.
4: Navigators Security and Defense told NPR Todd Lyons is a senior vice president focusing on U.S. defense strategy and international security. The company says it does not engage in lobbying activities and that under federal law, Lyons cannot engage with DHS for a year. Lyons served as ICE's acting director from March 2025 until last month. During his tenure, ICE agents carried out some of the Trump administration's most aggressive immigration enforcement operations in Chicago and Minneapolis. Lyons stepped down after facing intense pressure to meet a 3,000-person daily arrest quota imposed by the White House. Despite the agency's aggressive tactics, the quota was never met. Sergio Martinez Beltran, NPR News, Austin, Texas.
1: British Prime Minister Keir Starmer says the UK will ban children under 16 from using social media apps like Snapchat, TikTok, and YouTube starting early next year. This is NPR News, live in Washington. The new U.S. Central Bank Chief Kevin Warsh holds his first meeting as chair of the Federal Reserve today. His leadership is being closely watched. The Fed is designed to be insulated from political interference, but President Trump has repeatedly challenged that, angry that the Fed has not slashed interest rates. The board is widely expected to hold rates steady during its two-day meeting in response to climbing inflation and an uncertain global economic outlook. One of the world's leading brain research facilities has announced that it is shifting its emphasis from fruit flies to a transparent fish. NPR's John Hamilton reports on the goal to understand how the brain controls an animal's behavior.
5: A fruit fly's brain is covered by a shell, making it hard to study. So the Genelia Research Campus of the Howard Hughes Medical Institute is making a big bet on Danionella, a tiny transparent fish whose brain is clearly visible. Jerry Rubin, a senior group leader at Genelia, says the change will open up new research possibilities.
6: If you really want to understand how the brain is working as a whole, you really need to see all the neurons firing at once.
5: That won't be easy, though. Danionella have three times as many neurons as a fruit fly, so Genelia is counting on artificial intelligence to help its researchers make sense of what they're seeing. John Hamilton, NPR News.
1: Restaurant chain Pizza Hut is being sold for $2.7 billion. The 68-year-old business has struggled to retain customers, and parent company Yum Brands announced earlier this year plans to close 250 U.S. locations. 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

0: Katie Pruitt with a brand new song, Blackouts, with Nolan Taylor. And you also heard The Jaws of Brooklyn with Lie to Me, Tyler Ballgame's Down So Bad, and Joy Oladokun with I'd Miss the Birds, and Watch House from Rituals with the title track. Starting it off today, good afternoon. I'm Maggie Brennan. Thanks so much for joining me this afternoon. And also on the way today, we'll hear some new stuff from Weezer with Waxahachie, plus Julia Jacklin, Interpol, who's coming to Columbus, American Aquarium's new one, Fruit Bats, and Howdy, as well as Jamestown Revival. We'll be live this afternoon in the studio with the Bones of J.R. Jones, who's back in town tonight for a show with John Hollier over at the Rumba Cafe. That'll be in the 2 p.m. hour, and we'll have some tickets to give away for that. And then over at the Newport tonight, it's the Rap Boys. We'll have another pair of those tickets to give away this afternoon. Stay tuned for all that and more. Coming up, it'll be Michael Stipe and Andrew Watt, plus a new one from Lucy Dacus, some Hozier on the way, as well as Jose Gonzalez.
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fruit bats with Perhaps We're a Storm. And it's from the album The Landfill. Fruit Bats will perform on Saturday over at the Nelsonville Music Festival. It's the 20th annual festival, and it kicks off on Wednesday with the Innamoros and Brandon Riesig. Thursday with Geese. Wednesday, Big Frida. Friday with Gillian Welch and David Rawlings. Mavis Staples, The Sincere's. And so much more. St. Seneca will be there. And Marcus King Band on Saturday, along with the Fruit Bats and Hannah Cohen, Wine Lips, Cat Clyde. All the details at nelsonvillefest.org. 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Some mariachi El Bronx on the way, as well as Calexico plus Jesse Malin.

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0: I'm wrapping up this hour. The Districts with Cheap Regrets and Jesse Malin with a new one, Hollywood Forever. 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
0: 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And in the weather for today, mostly sunny and then a chance of thunderstorms. Tonight, the low around 58, the high today around 77. And increasing clouds on Wednesday, and the high around 80. Wednesday night, showers likely, then showers and breezy on Thursday. Showers and mostly sunny. Thursday night, slight chance of showers. Oh, it's a little crazy weather. And mostly cloudy right now, and 72 degrees in downtown Columbus. The news from National Public Radio is next. And then we'll hear that one from Weezer, who will be coming to Columbus. Stay tuned.
3: Live from NPR News in Washington, I'm Libby Casey. Israelis on all political sides are blasting the U.S.-Iranian deal to end the war. The agreement, being called a Memorandum of Understanding, is expected to be signed this Friday in Switzerland, but Israel is not part of the signing or deal-making. And Prime Minister Benjamin Netanyahu, who's facing a tough re-election campaign, is taking a lot of the heat. NPR's Carrie Kahn reports.
4: Netanyahu says he will not give up what he calls his life's mission to make sure Iran doesn't have a nuclear weapon. He also says Israel will not leave Lebanon, where it is fighting Iranian-backed Hezbollah fighters who repeatedly fire into northern Israel. Israel struck in and around Lebanon's capital and now occupies a large area of the country, which it says is a vital buffer zone. Political opponents and even lawmakers in Netanyahu's coalition government decry the deal, calling it dangerous. Iran's foreign minister reiterated Tuesday that the deal to end the war requires Israel's withdrawal from Lebanon and that its continued presence violates the Memorandum of Understanding. Carrie Kahn, NPR News, Tel Aviv.
3: FBI Director Kash Patel says multiple people are in custody. That's after law enforcement identified a potential threat to the UFC event at the White House last weekend. NPR's Carrie Johnson reports the investigation is ongoing.
5: Kash Patel announced the possible threat in a social media post Tuesday morning, days after thousands of people massed in Washington, D.C. for the event to celebrate President Trump's birthday. The FBI director says the Bureau and law enforcement partners, quote, stopped cold a possible attack by people from outside the area. Fox News, which first reported the incident, says 5 people are under arrest. Fox says the alleged plan involved using explosive-laden drones to strike buildings in downtown D.C. and then target spectators as they fled. Carrie Johnson, NPR News, Washington.
3: The slump in the housing market continues. NPR's Scott Horsley reports on the latest home construction numbers from the conference.

0: Commerce Department.
1: Home builders broke ground on almost 16% fewer homes in May than they did the month before. Most of that slowdown was in apartment construction. The drop in single-family starts was less than 2%. Building permits, which are seen as a guide to future construction, were down less than 1%. A survey by the National Association of Home Builders shows builders' confidence remains weak. Rising mortgage rates are not helping with the housing slump. Scott Horsley, NPR News, Washington.
0: The national average for a gallon of gasoline is $4.04, according to AAA. That's down 2 cents from yesterday. Crude oil prices have fallen for the past 2 days since President Trump announced that preliminary agreement to end the Iran war. But economists say even after the fighting ends, it will likely take a while for consumer prices to recede, and that includes things like fertilizer, food, and even shoes. This is NPR News. A magnitude 6.7 earthquake shook central Indonesia's Sulawesi Island today, injuring dozens of people. The quake damaged homes and infrastructure and rattled residents in Palu, a city that was devastated by a quake and tsunami 8 years ago. Indonesia's meteorology agency says there is no tsunami threat. Health experts say tick bites tend to spike in the U.S. during the months of May and June. NPR's Ping Huang reports on some precautions people can take when heading outdoors.
2: This spring, ticks started biting a few weeks early. Then there was a dip, likely due to weather. Now, they're out in full force, especially in the Northeast and Midwest. That's according to the Centers for Disease Control and Prevention, which tracks rates of tick bite visits to the ER. Here's Allison Hinckley with CDC.
3: According to our tick bite tracker, ticks are out everywhere, and there are a lot of reasons to wear repellent and do all the things you can to prevent tick bites.
2: Tick bites can cause Lyme and other diseases or provoke serious allergies. If you're out in grassy or forested areas where ticks are likely, Hinckley recommends pre-treating clothes with an insecticide called permethrin, wearing long sleeves, and conducting a full-body tick check when you return. Ping Huang, NPR News.
0: The Grammy Awards are adding five new categories, including Best Asian Pop Music Performance, Best Traditional Pop Vocal Performance, and Best Latin Song. The Recording Academy announced changes today to the 2026 awards, including updates to the R&B and folk categories, and musicians can now try four times to be Best New Artist. 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

WCBE. 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

That's a local track from Feral House Cats. 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And every Tuesday, it's an open mic hosted by Lydia Loveless. Sign up begins at 5:30. And let's get to something from Jesse Roper. And coming up, The Dip, plus Peter Frampton's new one. And Freako also on the way. Freako coming to Columbus. And that's in the next set. Plus, The Revivalists still to come this hour. And some Bob Marley and the Wailers.

That's Frico here on WCBE. And Frico will be coming to Columbus and a show over at the A&R Music Bar. And that is on Halloween, Saturday, October 31st. It'll be Something Worth Waiting For tour. And Nine Perfect Lives will also perform. A show presented by WCBE. And tonight a show as well at the A&R Music Bar with Rap Boys, who we'll hear from a little bit later on this afternoon from their latest and give some more tickets away for that. And we've got the Bones of J.R. Jones joining us after the news at the top of the 2 o'clock hour. And he'll perform tonight with John Hollier over at the Rumba Cafe. And we'll have some of those tickets to give away. And we've got Revivalist coming up and some Bob Marley, something from Ignacio Mazacote Camilo here on the Global Village, where culture matters.

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0: That is a couple from The Revivalists with Get It Honest. It's the brand new one, Heart Stop, one of Greg's favorite songs.
1: I heard that for the first time recently, and it took one listen to it, and I said, that's my favorite song of the year so far. I absolutely love that song.
0: And we love David Shaw.
1: Absolutely.
0: The Revivalists with an older tune requested for one Melanie Wells. Happy belated birthday.
1: Happy belated birthday. Melanie is our crack office manager here at WCBE. She's the face that you see, the first face that you see when you walk through the door here at WCBE. Typically with that smile on her face that she's wearing right now.
2: That's right.
1: Happy belated birthday.
0: Yeah.
1: Of course.
0: And we're all losers because she always...
1: I'm not. I wished her a happy birthday.
0: Well, you're supposed to send out, the group email.
1: Oh, so it's my fault again.
2: It's always your fault.
1: I know. Yeah. I'm sensing that.
0: Yes, but you're always so sweet on top of wishing everybody on the actual day of the birthday, and I'm like, damn it. So we are so sorry to have missed the actual day last week, but we love you and thank you for everything.
2: Oh, thank you.
1: Of course.
2: Thank you. It was a great day.
1: Good.
0: Yeah, what'd you do? Did you get spoiled?
2: I got spoiled.
0: Talking to the mic. I know you don't.
1: Gotta get closer. There you go.
2: My husband made a fabulous dinner for me and my daughter who's in town. And then we went out to dinner the next night.
0: Nice.
2: To celebrate the birthday on the patio. Because, I love a good patio.
0: Yeah.
2: I love my outdoors.
0: And a little adult beverage or two when it's nice out.
2: Kind
0: of nice. One or two. But that was all my friends. Thanks for being our friend and an awesome colleague. And, well...
1: Happy birthday to you, dear Melanie. Awesome tambourine playing, Mike Foley.
2: That's the best part.
0: That thing is in high demand. It's in high demand, that tambourine.
3: It is.
4: Morning Mix Premium coming your way soon.
2: It's on my birthday wish list. For
1: Give it up, Mike. Give it up.
0: Now. Happy birthday, Melanie.
1: Yay, Melanie. Melanie rocks.
2: Thank you, everybody.
0: All right.
2: Appreciate it.
0: Now get out. I'm just kidding. Thank you again for everything, and happy belated, and let's celebrate some more soon. Right?
2: Right.
0: Greg's buying.
1: I
2: love it. He should.
1: Especially on mine, which is coming up soon.
2: His birthday's coming up next, we're setting the precedent.
5: Who's older, the station or Greg?
0: Oh, Greg.
1: Me? Wait a minute. No. No, the station
0: Are
1: is older.
0: Are you sure?
1: I'm not 70 yet. I'm inching ever so closely to it.
2: Pushing it, though.
0: All right. You're pushing it.
1: Yep,
0: just
1: so close.
0: Like we are. Yeah.
1: I know.
0: It's coming right around the corner, a few months away.
2: Yeah.
0: The big 70.
1: Yeah.
2: Yeah.
1: For the station,
0: not
1: me.
0: For the station.
1: Yes.
0: Just to clarify. All right, guys. Have a great afternoon.
1: You as well.
0: And thanks, everybody, for listening. Happy birthday to Melanie. And let's get to this live track from Bob Marley and the Wailers with Roots Rock Reggae here on WCBE, where Melanie matters.
1: Yay, Melanie!
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0: And wrapping up this hour, Ignacio Mezacote Camilio with Lagrimas Negras here on the Global Village, where culture matters. And Jose Conde, as well as Bob Marley and the Wailers, live with Roots Rock Reggae. 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You can also listen on the WCBE app anytime, anywhere. We're happy to have the Bones of J.R. Jones joining us after the top of the hour news from National Public Radio. He's back in town, going to do a mini concert and conversation with us, and we'll have some tickets to give away for the show tonight with John Hollier. I said that wrong earlier. And
1: live from NPR News in Washington, I'm Libby Casey. President Trump says now that the Iran deal is done, he will turn his focus to Ukraine. NPR's Franco Ordonez says Trump plans another meeting with the Ukrainian president during the G7 summit.
2: President Trump spoke to the Ukrainian leader Volodymyr Zelensky during a meeting with G7 leaders about the war in Ukraine. Trump and Secretary of State Marco Rubio also spoke separately with Zelensky. Trump told reporters it was a very good meeting and that he planned to meet with Zelensky again.
3: Look, Russia should make a deal. Russia's lost tremendous amounts of people, and so is Ukraine.
2: Trump said that now with the Iranian deal signed, he can now focus more on the Russian war in Ukraine. He added that he would do whatever he could. He said earlier he spoke with Russian President Vladimir Putin. He also said the U.S. would soon be able to reimpose sanctions on Russia, which were eased during the Iranian war. Franco Ordonez, NPR News, Evian, France.
1: It's primary day in a handful of states and the District of Columbia, and Alabama and Georgia are holding runoffs. President Trump has weighed in on the Republican Georgia Senate race, endorsing Congressman Mike Collins and criticizing his opponent, former football coach Derek Dooley. NPR's Stephen Fowler has been tracking the race and notes that Dooley, like Georgia's outgoing governor Brian Kemp, rejected Trump's false claim that he won the 2020 presidential election.
4: Republican strategists and voters alike that I've talked with in the last little bit say that that certainly didn't help Dooley's chances, and the Collins endorsement is not inherently a surprise if you're paying attention. Mike Collins has been one of the more prototypical Trump-era congressmen. He's very brash online and with his campaign messaging, especially when it comes to emphasizing Trump's policies around immigration.
1: The winner of today's runoff in Georgia will take on Democratic Senator John Ossoff in November. Fans at many World Cup games are facing dangerously hot, humid weather. NPR's Rebecca Hersher reports public health officials are urging fans to stay hydrated and take other precautions.
5: More than a third of World Cup matches are at risk for dangerously hot, humid conditions, according to an analysis by NPR. High humidity and temperatures over 90 degrees in Houston sent multiple World Cup fans to the hospital, and the National Weather Service issued an extreme heat warning for Miami on the day that city hosted its first match. People attending matches in the U.S. and Canada can bring a factory-sealed water bottle into the stadium to help stay hydrated. Public health experts also recommend staying in the shade as much as possible, including when waiting in line. Umbrellas, hats, and loose-fitting clothing can also help protect against heat exhaustion. Rebecca Hersher, NPR News.
1: World Cup games today include Algeria versus defending champion Argentina. France faces Senegal, and Iraq takes on Norway. It's NPR. A new survey from the Pew Research Center confirms what many working parents already know. Navigating work and family is hard. NPR's Andrea Hsu has some of the details.
6: The survey sought to capture how parents with jobs are managing to balance family and work responsibilities. A majority of working moms said they feel they can't give 100% to either. A smaller but still sizable share of dads agreed. Often, the parents find themselves dealing with children's matters while at work and vice versa. Pew senior researcher Rachel Minkin says it's an important issue to study as the share of families with both parents working full-time has grown significantly.
7: 31% were both working full-time in 1975, and now it's 52%.
6: Parents surveyed said more flexibility in their work hours would help, as would paid sick leave and help paying for childcare. Andrea Hsu, NPR News.
1: SpaceX is moving forward with a $60 billion acquisition of the artificial intelligence startup Cursor. Elon Musk's company is seeking a competitive edge against rivals Anthropic and OpenAI after its Wall Street debut last week. Cursor started in 2022 and helped spark the vibe coding trend, as AI coding assistants have become increasingly capable of doing the work of computer programming. Luke Skywalker's lightsaber and a Wizard of Oz witch hat are among the Hollywood treasures going up for auction next month. Heritage Auctions announced today that the lightsaber is from The Empire Strikes Back. Other items for sale: hoverboards from Back to the Future 2 and rugs from The Big Lebowski. This is NPR News.
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0: And we've got live music coming up for you with the Bones of J.R. Jones, who's back in the studio with us. Welcome back, Jonathan.
10: Thanks so much for having me.
0: It's been too long, a few years now, since the last album came out. Radio Waves is the latest. We're going to talk all about that. We'll do some catching up and see where things all got started for you in the earlier days. And the show tonight at the Rumba Cafe with John Hollier. And he'll be doing a solo set. Doors are at 7, he'll go on at 8, and then at 9 o'clock, the Bones of J.R. Jones as a trio.
10: Yep.
0: And we'll talk more after the song that we'll get started with. What's the first one going to be?
10: We're going to play a little song called Break Me in Two.
0: All right, here we go.

0: Jonathan Lineberry, that's the Bones of J.R. Jones with us today. We're performing live here in Master Control with us. And tonight is the show over at the Rumba Cafe. 7 o'clock doors, 8 o'clock show start with John Hollier. And then the Bones of J.R. Jones at 9 o'clock with his trio. And out on the road with Radio Waves. It's been a few years since he was here with the last album. And so happy to have you back. And tell us about your love for radio and when you were a kid and when.
1: Oh, yeah.
0: What you remember listening to.
1: I grew up in a middle class family or whatever. But I just, you know, we always take long car drives around central New York and things like that. And the radio was just always a constant in my house. My mother listened to it nonstop. And so it was just always on. And so it's kind of this habit that's carried over into adulthood for me and tour life, which I spend a lot of time in cars, as one does on tour. And so I'm constantly just scanning the radio frequencies for, I tend to listen to more like public radio stuff or college radio stations, stuff like that, regional smaller stations, just because I find it so interesting. Because it's a wonderful gut check to see what's going on in the region. You know, what people's tastes are and what's resonating through the area. And so I just love it. You know, it's a wonderful way to take a pulse.
0: And well, we love that you're here and believe in public radio. And I'm sure. I'm sure there's a mixture. We kind of talked about that, a crossover of formats or radio, you know, commercial versus non-commercial. But it's kind of like, it's such a great platform in the beginning for musicians.
1: Yeah.
0: You know, to get their start, right? And
1: yeah.
0: Was there a New York station? There's WFUV. And
1: yeah, of
0: that's,
1: course.
0: Because you're from New York. Mm-hmm. You grew up in, where did you grow up?
1: I grew up outside Syracuse, New York.
0: Okay.
1: Yeah. And you know, there were a lot of commercial radio stations that we listened to and stuff like that around there. But I remember there's like an old college radio station that would play a lot of like, you know, crusty punk rock and things like that. And that really, you know, put me on this path in some ways, you know, into the punk scene down there. And I live in the Catskills these days. And, you know, WAMC up there is okay. big public radio kind of broadcaster up there, and it's always on. I love it to death. Yeah.
0: So tell us about when you segueing into the punk stuff, you were in some punk bands, right?
1: Yeah.
0: Before, how many and what were some of the names that, covers? Were you?
1: No, we did some covers, you know, but I was far younger then, but growing up in Syracuse, you know, we would rent out the local community hall, you know, for $30 on the weekend and take it over almost every weekend. And with a list of six local punk rock bands, just, you know, a bunch of kids trying to create community. And it was just a wonderful time. You know, the music was horrible. It was not good. But, you know, we had fun and we made a lot of friendships. And I still keep in touch with a lot of those kids these days.
0: That's so cool.
1: Yeah.
0: So you rented it out for $30. Then did you charge a cover
1: charge?
0: Yeah,
1: I mean, it was like
0: $1.05.
1: You know what? There was never security. So if you didn't want to pay, you weren't paying, you know, but it would be anywhere from $1 to $5 usually. Yeah.
0: Was the hall, did it have, how old were you? Were you of legal drinking age?
1: No, no, I was probably anywhere between 13 and 18.
0: Okay.
1: Yeah.
0: That is fun for kids all around the same age.
1: Yeah. You know, and we would get bands. I mean, Syracuse, not in the middle of nowhere, but it's a great routing city, I think, for a lot of bands. And so we would get a lot of New York City hardcore bands come through and play for 150, you know, teenagers, you know, and it was a lot of fun. Yeah.
0: That is fun. And we're having a little fun here today with our little mini concert and conversation, and it's the Bones of J.R. Jones. And so before the punk bands, were you playing anything dive right into the punk? Okay.
1: No, yeah. My mother was very musical. And as I said, my house was a very musical household. My brothers and I, we were all sort of mandated to take piano lessons as children. So I was classically trained from 16 to 13 or so. And then when we all reached 13, we were given the choice from my mother, like, we can continue piano lessons or we can give it up. And, you know, being a angsty, rebellious teenager, I gave up piano to play bar chords on a guitar. Yeah.
0: Do you ever break out the piano for
1: I still play. You know, hindsight's 2020. My mother was right, I guess. That I wish I continued it, honestly. I can't read music that well anymore, but I still play quite often.
0: So do you write? How do you write? On piano or
1: both.
0: On guitar?
1: Okay. Both, yeah, yeah. Usually piano, I mean, for me, the way I interpret piano is that it really is a wonderful bass layer for arrangement and instrumentation and stuff like that. So working out melodies on there is a lot of fun.
0: Nice. Well, we'll talk more about Radio Waves, the latest album that's out now, and I'm sure all sorts of good merch will be available at the show tonight.
1: You betcha.
0: And 7 o'clock doors, 8 o'clock show with John Hollier, and then the Bones of J.R. Jones at 9 o'clock with the trio. And we'll do some ticket giveaways coming up. And what's this next one you're going to do?
1: We're going to do one here called Shameless.
0: All right.

0: Jonathan Lineberry joining us live here today on WCBE. It's the Bones of J.R. Jones with us. And Shameless is a song you just heard. It's on Radio Waves, the album, the latest album and the sixth studio album and under the Bones of J.R. Jones moniker and recorded in Toronto. Why Toronto? And that's what? It's six, 7 hours from Catskills?
1: Yeah. Well, I worked with a phenomenal producer, a guy named Robbie Lackertz, and it was one of those. I'm surprised he said yes to working with me, to be honest. But kind of cold emailed him, and he was like, "Oh yeah, you know, I know your music, and let's try to work it out." And he was just amazing. We did two sessions up there, about 2 weeks apiece, and it was just a great time, you know. And I think. And Toronto was sort of the basis because that's where he lives. And so trying to make it as economical as possible, I went to him, you know, and it worked out.
0: Did you do a tour around that or did you just go straight there and back?
1: No, not that time, but we've toured Toronto since then, or Canada since then, I guess. And we'll be back actually this November.
0: And trouble getting to and from the border?
1: No,
0: or
1: no,
0: nothing?
1: Thank God. Yeah. I you know, always high anxiety, ever always crossing the border, especially as a touring musician.
0: Right. Yeah. Because what if you don't get through or, you know, something like that? Well, knock on wood, that will never be the case. But punk bands, and you launched the Bones of J.R. Jones in 2012. And kind of in between that, became enamored with the field recordings of Alan Lomax. Mm-hmm. Was that through PBS? Was that through...
1: Well, I mean, no. I mean, truthfully, that happened well before I started playing as the Bones of J.R. Jones. I was an undergrad... school, and it was late one night, you know, working on a project, you know, as one tends to do last minute, and I happened to be in my friend's room, and she had put on some Blind Lemon Jefferson, who's an old, you know, Texas bluesman from the late 20s and 30s, and you know, I knew what the blues was, been exposed to it, but I had never experienced that, you know, that era in blues, and I just you know, I was leveled. I fell in love with it deeply. And for many years after that, you know, I went down a rabbit hole of Alan Lomax recordings and old gospel and, you know, old country and Zydeco and all these like regional specific sort of folk music. And it was a part of our history and culture that I had not been truly exposed to at that point. And I just loved it. It was very raw. It was just, it's wholly onto its own. And in some ways, you know, there was no care about, it wasn't precious, you know, it was about emoting and expressing these themes and messages. And that's what I really liked about it.
0: And that's, well, kind of the rawness of what you do too, right? I mean, it's so cool. And of course, it's a little something different here today that you're going to get from the studio release and something a little different from the trio for tonight over at the Rumba. And John Hollier, you mentioned you were exchanging pleasantries, but you finally get to meet him tonight together.
1: Right? I'm really looking forward to his set. I haven't seen him play yet before, but we've, you know, we've been social media friends for whatever that's worth for a while now, and been trying to link up and coordinate a run of shows, and it's happening, which I'm happy about.
0: Awesome. And celebrityetc.com for the details, or you can check out the Facebook events on our Facebook page. And you've also had features, song placements, and TV and movies. How did the first one happen? I'm sure it...
1: Oh, you know, I released an EP in 2012, as you said, it called The Wildness, and it caught the ear of a now dear friend of mine, but she was kind of venturing into the licensing world, music licensing world, and she had just started working with a small firm out in Los Angeles, and I was her first client, you know, or whatever, you know, and
0: nice.
1: And I have since had a wonderful relationship with this team, and over the years, you know, like I think my first placement was maybe 2014, you know, and I was teaching and bartending at the time, and doing, you know, double gigs, living in New York City, trying to make ends meet. And I got very lucky. I landed a commercial gig or a commercial license. And it was the first time that I was like, okay, so maybe this is something. Maybe I can, you know, snowball this into something that will make a career. And I had never intended for this to be my career, to be honest. And but here I am.
0: Yeah. And yeah, True Detective, Suits, Daredevil.
1: Yeah.
0: What else? Graceland. There was also the Amazon commercial.
1: Yeah, Amazon commercials. Did a couple car commercials. And
0: nice. Yeah. Well, I'm sure that helps pay the bills too.
1: Yeah, it does. You know, but I quickly learned through the years that's obviously it ebbs and flows, and you can't count on it. So it's a nice windfall when it happens.
0: Sure,
1: you know,
0: sure.
1: But it's, you know, feast and famine.
0: Now, what were you teaching?
1: I was an art school teacher.
0: Oh.
1: I use that word generously because I was teaching preschool, and you know, I ran the art class, you know, and it also would of course blend over to music class and things like that. So I worked with preschoolers to like third grade kids, and yeah, it was a lot of fun.
0: I mean, who knows what they might create after.
1: Well, terrifyingly, I think a lot of those kids are probably in college now. So
0: right, how fast it goes. Yeah. How fast it goes. And same as this session today. Okay. And thank you so much for coming back and being here with us today.
1: Thanks for having me. I appreciate it.
0: And congratulations on another amazing album, Radio Waves, The Bones of J.R. Jones. Thanks to Jonathan Lineberry for coming back to visit and share his music and his stories with us. And we'll have a couple pairs of tickets to give away. After this song that he takes us out with, what's it going to be?
1: We will do The Devil, it's called.
0: All right. Here we go. Live from Master Control.

The Bones of J.R. Jones, wrapping up our session with the devil, and it's from the Radio Waves album. And tonight is the show over at the Rumba Cafe. Doors are at 7 o'clock, and then John Hollier will start things off at 8, and Jonathan, the Bones of J.R. Jones, and his trio at 9. And here's one from John Hollier and the Reverie from Rainmaker with If She's Lonely. The number to call for tickets, 614-821-9223.

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All right, that is John Hollier with If She's Lonely, the opening act tonight for The Bones of J.R. Jones. And congratulations to our winners, Maury Moran and Mason Kenny, off to see the show tonight. Rumba Cafe. Doors are at 7 p.m. Music starts at 8. We've got some Passion Pit coming up this hour, and we'll have some tickets to give away for that upcoming show at the Newport Music Hall. Stay tuned.

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0: That is Interpol here on WCBE and a show in Columbus with Interpol, the North American Tour 2026. 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
1: Jason Bateman and Jason Sudeikis. Ben Stiller, Nick Fanatic is here tonight. T-Wolves owner Alex Rodriguez next to our old friend Mark Shapiro. Johnny Mack is here as well.
0: And some Passion Pit on the way. I have no idea where that just came from. Here we go. Take a Walk, Passion Pit on CBE.

0: Hi, I'm Royal Tangwe. I'm a student here at the Career Center and an intern at WCBE. 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
1: Take a walk, Passion Pit. And Passion Pit in Columbus, Ohio, coming up at the Newport Music Hall. And that is on Tuesday, the 23rd, 1 week from tonight, the Pretty Penny Tour, Passion Pit. And we have some tickets to give away for caller number three right now at 614-821-9223. That's 821-WCBE. Right now, the Black Keys.

0: And you just heard a track from Art Deco with Honeycomb, and the Black Keys before that with You Got to Lose. Coming up, Coco Jean and the Tonics. And just a minute.
1: Every person I know. On his Golden Messenger's new album, I'm People, singer-songwriter MC Taylor puts his faith in humanity and the power of community.
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0: 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I'm John DiLiberto, and I light the fuse on the next echoes from PRX.
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0: It's the Name Droppers cool blue shoes wrapping up this hour, and the Spin from Coco Jean and the Tonics just before that. 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Congratulations to Warren Wilson that won those tickets for Passion Pit coming up 1 week from tonight at the Newport. And you have a couple more chances to win tickets for that show. And tonight over at the A&R Music Bar, it's Rat Boys. We'll have those tickets to give away coming up in the next hour here on WCBE Columbus. First, the news at the top.
1: Live from NPR News in Washington, I'm Libby Casey. The U.S. and Iran plan to sign their Memorandum of Understanding to end the Iran war on Friday, but Israel is not part of the diplomacy. NPR's Kerry Khan says Israeli Prime Minister Benjamin Netanyahu is facing political fallout.
2: He's not pleased about Israel not being part of this agreement and not being in the negotiations. He's getting a lot of flack about it from home. And depending on which player in the conflict you talk to, the deal to start negotiation is dependent on Israel withdrawing its troops from Lebanon. Netanyahu says clearly that is not going to happen. Iran says it's going to happen, but Netanyahu says it will not.
1: Netanyahu says he wants to know what will happen to Iran's proxies, Hezbollah in Lebanon and Hamas in Gaza, and wants clarity on how the U.S. will curb Iran's nuclear capabilities. The tentative agreement's details are not public. Officials at the U.S. Department of Education have just announced major changes related to two of its key responsibilities. As NPR's Janaki Mehta reports, offices overseeing special education and students' civil rights will now shift to other federal agencies.
3: The offices overseeing special education, as well as rehabilitative services for adults with disabilities, are moving to the Department of Health and Human Services. The Education Department's Office for Civil Rights is now going to the Department of Justice. In a letter obtained by NPR, two top officials at the Ed Department say the moves are part of an administration commitment to end what they call micromanagement. These changes are part of the Trump administration's promise to dismantle the Department of Education altogether. Disability advocates are concerned that the rights of students with disabilities will suffer with a move to HHS, where they say disability could be seen through the lens of medical needs rather than students getting a quality public education. Janaki Mehta, NPR News.
1: A federal judge in Georgia is recusing herself from a case over the Trump administration's effort to access the state's voter registration list. NPR's Carrie Johnson reports that the Justice Department had questioned the judge's impartiality.
4: The Trump DOJ says U.S. District Judge Eleanor Ross crossed a line when she attended a campaign event for Fulton County District Attorney Fani Willis. Willis is a Democrat who once tried to prosecute President Trump for election interference. Now, Judge Ross has agreed to step away from a dispute about Georgia's voter rolls because of what she called an abundance of caution over the perception of bias. Assistant U.S. Attorney General Harmeet Dhillon says common sense has prevailed. Judge Ross is under scrutiny after a court committee found she had sex in her chambers and then lied about it after a clerk reported her behavior. Carrie Johnson, NPR News.
1: At last check, Wall Street was mixed as investors wait for the Federal Reserve to weigh in on interest rates and also watch for more news about the Iran war tentative agreement. It's NPR. A cluster of storms along the Gulf Coast of Texas could become the first tropical storm of the Atlantic hurricane season. The National Hurricane Center in Miami says the storm system is expected to bring intense rain this week to southern states, including Texas and Louisiana. A tiny West African island nation of Cabo Verde pulled off a major upset at the World Cup on Monday. They tied with Spain, one of the tournament's favorites. The result sparked wild celebrations from fans in the U.S. and back home, as NPR's Emmanuel Akinwotu reports.
5: Cabo Verde fans partied into the night in Atlanta after their team, playing in the World Cup for the first time, secured one of the more famous results in the tournament's history. What on the surface is a goalless draw in the opening game means far more. It's the first time Cabo Verde is playing in the World Cup. They're one of the smallest countries to ever compete in the tournament, which has expanded to 48 teams. Critics argue the expansion would diminish the quality of the competition, but fans have hailed the result as one of their best ever and proof they deserve to be there. Emmanuel Akinwotu, NPR News, Lagos.
1: Right now in World Cup play, France is taking on Senegal in New Jersey. Later today, it's Iraq versus Norway, and Algeria goes up against defending champion Argentina. Restaurant chain Pizza Hut is being sold for $2.7 billion. The 68-year-old business has struggled to retain customers, and its parent company announced plans this year to close 250 U.S. locations. 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

0: That's Kacey Musgraves with Coyote, or Coyote, and featuring Gregory Alan Isakoff from Middle of Nowhere. Kacey Musgraves in town for the show Wednesday, September 9th, over at the Schottenstein Center. And you heard Willie Nelson with Dream Chaser. He also appears on Kacey's new album. And Camp at the front end of that set. And you heard a song featuring Mari Diaz from their latest album. And they'll be performing as well at the Schottenstein Center, their big hometown show. And it's August 29th. Details at schottensteincenter.com or through Ticketmaster. Looking forward to that. And coming up, we'll be getting to some Ruin Brothers, as well as Late Night Thoughts, some local music from Teeny Tucker. And she'll perform at the Creekside Blues and Jazz Fest this year. 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

0: Bruce Hornsby in the new one. It's the latest called Indigo Park and Memory Palace. Digging in the Coal from Leah Blevins, Late Night Thoughts with Days Like This, and Ruin Brothers with Desert Showers. Teeny Tucker coming up. Teeny Tucker will perform at the Creekside Blues and Jazz Fest. And what day? She'll be performing on Sunday, this Sunday, June 21st.
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That's Sad Songs and Eric Hutchinson featuring Alan Stone on there, as well as Clyde Lawrence, Huntertones, Sad Songs, and Eric Hutchinson will perform tonight over at Natalie's. There is one ticket left at nataliesgrandview.com. And that's on the Music Hall stage. And then on July 24th at Natalie's, Philip Michael Scales will be there. And he'll be back in Columbus for a show and with the new song you just heard with called Thrill of the Chase. Friday, July 24th, Philip Michael Scales back in Columbus. Natalie'sGrandview.com for details. GA20 and Charlie Musselwhite with Crazy Love. Blood Brothers with Mike Zito and Albert Castilla. That was Prove My Love. And Teeny Tucker, First Class Woman, that local release with Dreamin'. And Teeny will perform at the Creekside Blues and Jazz Fest. And her slot is on Sunday, June 21st, from 3:30 to 5 p.m. after the Inner City Blues Band. And at noon, it's 614 Blues at Band. And headlining as well, Selwyn Birchwood on Friday, North Mississippi All-Stars and Hoodoo Soul Band on Saturday. And CreeksideBluesAndJazzFest.com for details there. Tonight in Columbus over at the A&R Music Bar, it's Rat Boys. And we're going to do a ticket giveaway after the song called Penny in the Lake, the indie rock band out of Chicago in town tonight.

0: Penny and the Lake, and it is by Rat Boys and the indie rock band from Chicago that formed in 2010 by lead vocalist and rhythm guitarist Julia Steiner and her partner, lead guitarist David Sagan. And tonight is the show over at the A&R Music Bar, and our final giveaway right now for a pair of tickets to this show with Shallow Water and 7 o'clock doors, all ages, A&R Music Bar. 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

0: Juniper and Jen, a brand new one from Jamestown Revival, here on listener-supported 90.5 FM, WCBE Columbus. Have a wonderful afternoon. Jim and Eric coming up after the news from NPR.
1: Live from NPR News in Washington, I'm Libby Casey. President Trump is continuing to discuss the Iran preliminary agreement and other pressing issues with G7 leaders in eastern France. NPR's Franco Ordonez reports Trump had some strong words for the Israeli prime minister.
2: President Trump says the next phase of negotiations should be easier than the first round that led to the signing of the Memorandum of Understanding. But Trump also said the Israeli Prime Minister, Benjamin Netanyahu, needs to dial down the aggression in Lebanon.
3: I've had a great relationship with Bibi, but now Bibi has to be more responsible with respect to Lebanon.
2: Tension has been high between Trump and Netanyahu over Israel's aggression toward the Iran-backed militant group. Trump has complained that the strikes are hurting the efforts to strike a peace deal with Iran. Trump said if Israel can't do the job, then Syria should take over the fight against Hezbollah. Franco Ordonez, NPR News, Evian, France.
1: Vice President J.D. Vance went on ABC talk show The View today to promote his new book. The show's six hosts peppered him with tough questions about the administration's policies, as well as about how his faith squares with those policies. Vance was interviewed for most of the hour-long show. NPR's Danielle Kurtzleben has more.
4: Host Ana Navarro asked Vance about Trump's recent comment that he, quote, loves the inflation.
5: What he said, Anna, what he said is that he loves the fact that the inflation is going to come down when this war is over. That's what he said.
6: That's not what he said.
4: The hosts were broadly critical of the administration and also asked Vance about the Epstein files and the Trump administration's deportation tactics. Vance's new book is called Communion, Finding My Way Back to Faith, and is about his conversion as an adult to Catholicism. While many politicians write books as preludes to presidential runs, Vance has not yet declared his 2028 intentions. Danielle Kurtzleben, NPR News.
1: The slump in the housing market continues. NPR's Scott Horsley reports on the latest home construction numbers from the Commerce Department.
7: Home builders broke ground on almost 16% fewer homes in May than they did the month before. Most of that slowdown was in apartment construction. The drop in single-family starts was less than 2%. Building permits, which are seen as a guide to future construction, were down less than 1%. A survey by the National Association of Home Builders shows builders' confidence remains weak. Rising mortgage rates are not helping with the housing slump. Scott Horsley, NPR News, Washington.
1: The Trump administration is moving two of the major responsibilities out of the Education Department as part of its plan to dismantle it. The work of safeguarding civil rights will go to the Department of Justice, and the office that supervises programs for students with disabilities will go to the Department of Health and Human Services. Disability rights advocates had fought that move, warning that it could mean less federal oversight of states and fewer students receiving services. This is NPR News in Washington. The new U.S. Central Chair, Reserve Bank Chief Kevin Warsh, is holding his first meeting as chair of the Federal Reserve today and tomorrow. The board is widely expected to keep interest rates steady in response to climbing inflation and an uncertain global economic outlook. Warsh's leadership is being closely watched. The Fed is designed to be insulated from political interference, but President Trump has repeatedly challenged that, angry that the Fed has not slashed interest rates. A new study provides more evidence that the COVID-19 vaccines may also protect the heart. NPR's Rob Stein has more.
8: A growing body of evidence indicates that the COVID shots may do more than just protect people against the coronavirus. The vaccines may also protect against heart attacks and strokes. In the new study, researchers followed more than 1 million veterans who got vaccinated in 2024, including about a third who got a COVID shot. In a paper published in the journal JAMA Internal Medicine, the researchers report that those who got a COVID vaccine were about 38% less likely to suffer a heart attack or stroke after a COVID infection in the next 8 months. Rob Stein, NPR News.
1: Luke Skywalker's lightsaber and a Wizard of Oz witch hat are among the Hollywood treasures going up for auction next month. Heritage Auctions announced today that the lot includes the lightsaber from The Empire Strikes Back, which is expected to fetch at least $1 million. Other items for sale, hoverboards from Back to the Future 2, rugs from The Big Lebowski, and John Lennon's handwritten lyrics. It's NPR News in Washington. I'm Libby Casey.
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1: Earth, heaven, hell, what's the difference? 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

0: That's Genesis Owusu from Red Star Woo and the Worldwide Scourge. Their brand new CD, that's called Falling Both Ways. Before that, Black Crows from A Pound of Feathers, their latest, we heard Profane Prophecy. We also checked in with Youth Lagoon from Rarely Do I Dream. We heard My Beautiful Girl. And then the retro sounds of the James Hunter Six started us off. From Off the Fence, we heard A Sure Thing. I'm Jim Maneri, and this is PM, which, of course, stands for Post-Apocalyptic Merrymaking. And I'm here until 8 p.m., and the last hour is all local music on 40 by 83. So I hope you can stick around. Of course, following that programming at 8 p.m., you could dig this.
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0: Maria Muldaur is a singer and music producer who had a one-hit wonder career back in the 1970s with Midnight at the Oasis. But since then, she has slowly morphed into being quite an old-timey blues singer. Let's check in with both halves of her career there. First of all, listen to Maria Muldaur from One Hour Mama, The Blues of Victoria Spivey. That's her latest CD, and we're going to hear Any Kind of Man. Victoria Spivey was famous for kind of off-color songs back in the day. Back in the day, as in 80 or 90 years ago. And then we'll also hear her rendition of Midnight at the Oasis, but the Cuica remix from about 12 years ago. So here's a pair of Maria Muldaur things to contrast and compare right here on PM.

0: From the CD, The Weight of the Woods, that's Dermot Kennedy with Funeral. Upbeat there. Also, we heard from West 22nd with a single they have out called Time Machine. And starting off that set, a pair of songs spanning the decades from Maria Muldaur. We heard Midnight at the Oasis, her one-hit wonder song from back in the 70s, but done about 15 years ago. As a remix, the Cuica remix. And we started off with Maria Muldaur from last year, Any Kind of Man, from One Hour Mama, the blues of Victoria Spivey. I'm Jim Mineri, and this is PM. That stands for Pensive Moments. Sometimes it does. I'm here until 7 with this mix of music, and then an additional hour of local music on 40 by 83. 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

0: That's Oteil Burbridge and Lamar Williams Jr. from their CD, The Offering. That's called Hush, the radio edit. Before that, A.J. Croce. Chip off the old block there. From Heart of the Eternal, we heard On a Roll. Also, Tim Easton with the first single from his latest, and it's my favorite of his, CDs called Firehorse. It's called Another Good Man Down. And we start off with Norah Jones from her latest CD, Visions, with Running. I'm Jim Maneri, and this is PM, which stands for Pump Organ Music. And I'm here until 8 to keep you company through your musical journeys.
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0: We have time for a couple more before the news. Here's James Bay from the latest CD, Changes All the Time. Here's Easy Distraction on PM.

0: From 3 years ago, that is Patrol Acrobatique from the Fearless Flyers. And before that, we heard James Bay from Changes All the Time with Easy Distraction. That's his latest. I'm Jim Benary. This is PM. Let's take a look at your official WCBE weathercast for Columbus and Central Ohio tonight. We've got a chance of showers and thunderstorms, a 40% chance between like 9 and midnight, and a little bit might taper off for the next hour after that. Otherwise, partly cloudy and 58 for a low. Tomorrow, chance of showers and thunderstorms, but only a 30% chance, and that's in the evening. High near 82 with increased clouds. 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
1: Live from NPR News in Washington, I'm Ryland Barton. Iran's state-run news agency says the tentative deal extending the ceasefire with the U.S. and reopening the Strait of Hormuz also requires Israel to stop attacking Lebanon. Authorities say Israeli attacks have killed hundreds of women, children, and first responders there. NPR's Aya Batraoui has more.
2: Iran's Foreign Minister Abbas Araghchi says the first phase of negotiations centered on ending the war, opening the Strait of Hormuz, and lifting a U.S. naval blockade on Iran. Iran says several ships have already made it to Iranian ports since the deal was announced Monday. Araghchi says the next phase of talks that start this Friday will focus on nuclear issues and lifting U.S. sanctions. But he says the most important aspect of the deal is ending wars on all fronts, including starting Friday in Lebanon. He says Iran would view Israel's continued occupation of southern Lebanon as a violation of the agreement. Israel's prime minister says Israel will remain in a, quote, buffer zone of southern Lebanon for as long as necessary. NPR News, Cairo.
1: The Department of Education is shifting its offices that oversee special education and student civil rights to other federal agencies. NPR's Janaki Mehta reports.
3: The offices overseeing special education as well as rehabilitative services for adults with disabilities are moving to the Department of Health and Human Services. The Education Department's Office for Civil Rights is now going to the Department of Justice. In a letter obtained by NPR, two top officials at the Ed Department say the moves are part of an administration commitment to end what they call micromanagement. These changes are part of the Trump administration's promise to dismantle the Department of Education altogether. Disability advocates are concerned that the rights of students with disabilities will suffer with a move to HHS, where they say disability could be seen through the lens of medical needs rather than students getting a quality public education. Janaki Mehta, NPR News.
1: Oklahoma and Washington, D.C. are holding primary elections today. Alabama and Georgia are holding runoffs. In Georgia, the Republican contest for governor and the U.S. Senate are the most watched, as Georgia Public Broadcasting's Sarah Callis reports.
4: Georgia Lieutenant Governor Burt Jones is hoping a last-minute endorsement from Governor Brian Kemp will give him a boost in the gubernatorial race.
5: We think that this is exactly what's going to put us over the top.
4: President Trump endorsed Jones early in the race. His opponent, billionaire Rick Jackson, says that he is the political outsider.
6: I'm going to go in and I'm going to make a change to this system.
4: Whoever wins that race will face Democrat Keisha Lance Bottoms in the general election. Voters are also choosing between Trump-endorsed Congressman Mike Collins and former football coach Derek Dooley to face Senator John Ossoff in November. For NPR News, I'm Sarah Callis in Atlanta.
1: South Africa is marking 50 years since the Soweto uprising by students, a pivotal moment in the fight against apartheid. On June 16, 1976, over 200 young protesters were killed by police, sparking further demonstrations. It's NPR. ICE released new standards for contractors that run detention facilities today. They can now rely more heavily on AI to communicate with detainees and continue refusing to pay wages for what they call detainees voluntary work. The agency says they were revised to, quote, reduce the burden on our detention operators. More than 60,000 people are currently in ICE detention. A new study finds patients who modified their diet and exercise in their 50s have fewer chronic diseases in their 70s. NPR's Allison Aubrey reports it's a 20-year follow-up of the landmark diabetes prevention program study.
7: An estimated 115 million adults in the U.S. have pre-diabetes, and it's well known that lifestyle changes can help reverse metabolic disease. Now, a new study shows that people who began exercising more and eating better in their 50s were up to 43% less likely to develop two or more serious chronic conditions, such as kidney disease, heart failure, and COPD. Dr. Marcel Salive of the National Institute on Aging is the study author.
8: I think it's very surprising to people that a modest amount of exercise and dietary changes can lead to these kinds of benefits.
7: The research found lifestyle changes were more effective than medication at fending off the chronic diseases. Allison Aubrey, NPR News.
1: Serena and Venus Williams are bringing their doubles tennis partnership back to Wimbledon in less than 2 weeks. 44-year-old Serena recently returned to competition after nearly 4 years away. Venus has been competing sporadically and turns 46 tomorrow. The Williams sisters have won 14 Grand Slam titles together. This is NPR.
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That's Amanda Fish with her 2025 release, Kingdom, and we heard the title track. Also, Noah Kahan from The Great Divide. From last year, we heard Doors. And Matt Kearney contributed something from his self-titled CD. He contributed My Two Hands, and we started off the hour with Need to Breathe from The Long Surrender with Say It Now. I'm Jim Maneri. This is PM. Stands for Pugilistic Monks. I'm not quite sure what that means. I'm here until 7 with this mix of music, then all local music for an hour on 40 by 83 after that. I hope you can stick around.

0: funk to punk, soul to swing, retro, reggae, Motown, and all the tasty toe-tapping stuff in between. Hey, it's Wild John Peterson, host of the Shaking It Radio Show, inviting you to my swinging soiree and virtual house party.
1: Yes, it's number one. 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
0: So get out your mod, ska, sneakers early, because it's 2 full hours of musical fun and reckless abandon. 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
2: 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It's Terry Wilson with a warning here. You might dance, sing along, or just get carried away by some good old-fashioned soul music. 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We call it Saturday Sojourn. 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
3: 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And they have a CD out called An Eraser and a Maze. Here's Modest Mouse with Picking Dragons' Pockets. Sounds dangerous. Right here on PM.

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0: That's the Lowdown Brass Band, which is not a traditional New Orleans brass band, but they have brass. That's a single they have out now, right now, called Call Me. Before that, Mike Ferris from the Sounds of Muscle Shoals. We heard Bird in the Rain. Starting off that set, Picking Dragon's Pockets from Modest Mouse, from the latest, An Eraser and a Maze. I'm Jim Maneri, and this is PM, which stands for Prickly Mood. And I'm here till 7 with this mix, and then local music for an hour on 40 by 83, and then more music programming all night long. Just keep it right here.
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0: 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From their latest CD, Three Times Around, here's Walls on PM.

0: Jumping. Tommy Castro and the Painkillers from Closer to the Bone. That's Bloodshot Eyes. We also heard Jesse Wells from your social media feed right to our airwaves, his song Masks Off. We also heard Chawa, The Sound of New Orleans, from their Rise Up CD. We heard Fallen Soldiers. And starting off that set, local band, Celtic kind of band, Dogwood Road, from Three Times Around, their latest CD, we heard Walls. I'm Jim Maneri, and this is PM. That stands for Parkour Mishap. And I hope you can stick around. We've got a lot of great music coming ahead.
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0: Here's Jack White with his latest single, Derecho Demonico. Jack White on PM.

0: from about 15 years ago. That's Hornheads from their Fat Lip CD. That's called Horns Stand Up. Before that, we heard the latest from Jack White, Doriso DeMonico. It's a single he has out right now. I'm Jim Maneri. This is PM. I'll be back with more music after the news right here on 90.5 FM WCBE Columbus, 106.3 FM in Newark, online at WCBE.org, and many other ways. 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
1: Live from NPR News in Washington, I'm Ryland Barton. Iran's top diplomat says that the tentative deal to end the war with the U.S. would require Israel to withdraw from Lebanon, a condition Israel has already rejected. Meanwhile, President Trump is in the French Alps at the G7 Leaders Summit, and he's expressing frustration with Israeli Prime Minister Benjamin Netanyahu, as NPR's Frank Ordonez reports.
2: His main complaint is that Netanyahu just can't stop dropping bombs on Hezbollah in Lebanon. And he criticized some of the specific Israeli retaliation strikes, saying they went too far.
3: I've had a great relationship with Bibi, but now Bibi has to be more responsible with respect to Lebanon.
2: Now, Trump seemed to be sending a message directly to Netanyahu when he also said, quote, Israel would not exist right now if not for him. This is not necessarily new. I mean, we've been reporting on the friction between the two leaders over the course of the war for a while now. But it will be another important thing to watch for in the coming weeks. Does fighting in Lebanon stop? As it will likely play a major role in whether this deal is a success.
1: NPR's Franco Ordonez reporting. The war with Iran has also made motor oil more expensive. As NPR's Camilla Domonoski explains, even a deal to end the war won't solve the supply crunch.
4: The base oil that goes into synthetic motor oils is manufactured from crude oil and natural gas through sophisticated processes at highly specialized plants. The biggest such facility in the world, in Qatar, was damaged early in the war, and restoring full production is expected to take over a year. The U.S. was its biggest customer. That's pushing up prices. And it comes after tariffs had already made car maintenance more expensive. Nathan Matheson is a mechanic in Poolsville, Maryland.
5: We see about a 25-30% reduction in our profit margins because of the increased costs.
4: He says he's been absorbing higher motor oil costs for now. Camilla Domonoski, NPR News.
1: There are now more than 4,000 National Guard troops deployed to Washington, D.C. Federal officials announced a summer surge in law enforcement ahead of America's 250th birthday celebrations in the city, doubling the military presence, as NPR's Kat Lonsdorf reports.
6: Around 1,200 troops from dozens of states have been added to President Trump's Washington, D.C. National Guard deployment in recent weeks, and hundreds more are expected by July 4th. Trump deployed the Guard in August of last year as part of an effort to fight crime and beautify the city. Crime was already trending down before Trump got into office, and the National Guard has no arresting power. Troops, many of whom are armed, are mainly performing patrols around the city, making their presence known in residential areas, parks, and metro stops. According to an estimate by the nonpartisan Congressional Budget Office, the current deployment in D.C. costs around $2.4 million a day. Kat Lonsdorf, NPR News, Washington.
1: Stocks closed mixed today. This is NPR News. Limited tracking data shows that the B-52 involved in a deadly crash during a test flight in an Air Force base in California made a sharp right and then nearly completed a 180-degree turn before plunging to the ground at nearly a mile a minute yesterday. All eight people aboard were killed in the crash of the Boeing B-52 Stratofortress. It's not yet clear what caused the crash. The Pew Research Center is confirming what many parents already know. Navigating work and family is hard. NPR's Andrea Hsu reports.
7: The survey sought to capture how parents with jobs are managing to balance family and work responsibilities. A majority of working moms said they feel they can't give 100% to either. A smaller but still sizable share of dads agreed. Often, the parents find themselves dealing with children's matters while at work and vice versa. Pew senior researcher Rachel Minkin says it's an important issue to study as the share of families with both parents working full-time has grown significantly.
8: 31% were both working full-time in 1975, and now it's 52%.
7: Parents surveyed said more flexibility in their work hours would help, as would paid sick leave and help paying for childcare. Andrea Hsu, NPR News.
1: Advanced sonar is dividing the world of fishing. The technology allows anglers to see underwater in real time, including their lures and fish. Those who embrace the technology say it helps them understand fish better, but others raise concerns about overfishing and worry about it diminishing the serene fishing experience. Forward-facing sonar costs about $2,500 for a full setup on a boat. This is NPR News.
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0: That's Tedeschi Trucks Band with the title track to their Future Soul CD that came out recently. We also heard Fire from Ibibio Sound Machine from their 2024 release, Pull the Rope. We also heard Chuck Prophet from Wake the Dead with In the Shadows for Elon, featuring Ken Save. And we started off that set with You and Forever from Bleachers from Everyone for 10 Minutes. I'm Jim Mineri, and this is PM. This stands for... Particular Makeup, which is what I suppose we all have.
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0: From their latest CD, Dear Meadowlark, here's the Wildwoods with an Ohio-themed song called I'm in Sandusky, here on PM.

this life. I can light up your life with 1 second like a light. I'm that type, I'm your type, I'm the type that ignite all them feelings that you're feeling deep inside. I can light.

0: from her CD Hear My Call that recently came out. That's Christina Vane with Hard Rock Bend. Before that, Light featuring Araya from Eric Rollin. We also heard Murder by Death from their latest Eggs and Dart. We heard the song Lose You, the radio edit. And we started off with The Wildwoods from Dear Meadow Lark with I'm in Sandusky. Usually for me that means I'm getting gasoline on the way back from Cedar Point. But other people, it's a good city. I'm Jim Maneri. This is PM, where I am being the professor of music. Warranted or not.
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0: Coming up the rest of this hour on PM, I've got PM, Paul McCartney. I've got Vampire Weekend, Grace Potter. But first, here is Joby Riccio from Face the Feeling. Here's The Ridge on PM.

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I'm an intern at WCBE. 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

0: Clever. That's the String Cheese Incident from their live CD. We heard Walk This Way. Yes, a cover. But Yo La Tengo before that with Periodically Double or Triple. We also heard Paul McCartney from Boys of Dungeon Lane. We heard Lost Horizons. Also Vampire Weekend with Classical. Grace Potter with Love Me Not. And Joby Riccio with The Ridge. That does it for PM. Stay tuned. We got 40 by 83 coming right up on 90.5 FM.
1: Live from NPR News in Washington, I'm Ryland Barton. Israelis are blasting the U.S. and Iran's tentative deal to end the war. Israel's not one of the signatories, and Prime Minister Benjamin Netanyahu is taking a lot of heat as he faces a tough re-election campaign. NPR's Carrie Kahn reports.
2: Netanyahu says he will not give up what he calls his life's mission to make sure Iran doesn't have a nuclear weapon. He also says Israel will not leave Lebanon, where it is fighting Iranian-backed Hezbollah fighters who repeatedly fire into northern Israel. Israel struck in and around Lebanon's capital and now occupies a large area of the country, which it says is a vital buffer zone. Political opponents and even lawmakers in Netanyahu's coalition government decry the deal, calling it dangerous. Iran's foreign minister reiterated Tuesday that the deal to end the war requires Israel's withdrawal from Lebanon and that its continued presence violates the Memorandum of Understanding. Carrie Kahn, NPR News, Tel Aviv.
1: The White House is trying to sort out an agreement with Anthropic after the administration put restrictions on the AI company's newest models for anyone who isn't a U.S. citizen. NPR's Deepa Shivram reports.
3: On Friday evening, the U.S. government instructed Anthropic to shut down its Mythos 5 and Fable 5 models because of concerns over national security. Ifeoma Ajunwa is a law professor at Emory University. She says the suspension could have a, quote, chilling effect on relations with allies and the future of AI business in the U.S.
4: Fledgling technological companies who are watching this happen might start to sour on the United States.
3: She says the suspension could have a, quote, chilling effect on relations with allies and the future of AI business in the U.S. Anthropic and the White House say officials have met virtually and in person to try to reach a solution. Deepa Shivaram, NPR News.
1: The Trump administration says law enforcement disrupted a planned attack targeting the UFC cage fighting show at the White House last weekend. Court records unsealed today say plotters spoke of flying explosives-laden drones and shooting panicked attendees as they fled, as NPR's Ryan Lucas reports.
5: One of the people arrested was 19-year-old Tyson Proper. And an FBI affidavit unsealed in federal court in Ohio says that on Wednesday night, Proper's parents called local police because they had concerns about their son. They were worried about recent gun purchases he'd made and also people he was in touch with online. And court papers say Proper was admitted to a local hospital because of homicidal intent. The FBI was called in. Agents followed up the next day. So just 3 days before the UFC fight, they interviewed Proper. He allegedly told them plotters were planning to meet up in Fredericksburg, Virginia over the weekend. They were to bring guns, ammunition, supplies to conduct an attack. And he allegedly told the FBI the target was the White House UFC event.
1: NPR's Ryan Lucas reporting. This is NPR. Federal prosecutors have charged 15 people with impeding federal agents during the immigration crackdown in Minnesota earlier this year. Minnesota U.S. Attorney Daniel Rosen says the federal investigation focused on Minneapolis-based Antifa groups. The defendants allegedly used tactics like stalking agents and using ice blocks to slow convoys. President Trump previously labeled Antifa a domestic terror group. A new study provides more evidence that the COVID-19 vaccines may also protect the heart. NPR's Rob Stein has more.
6: A growing body of evidence indicates that the COVID shots may do more than just protect people against the coronavirus. The vaccines may also protect against heart attacks and strokes. In the new study, researchers followed more than 1 million veterans who got vaccinated in 2024, including about a third who got a COVID shot. In a paper published in the journal JAMA Internal Medicine, the researchers report that those who got a COVID vaccine were about 38% less likely to suffer a heart attack or stroke after a COVID infection in the next 8 months. Rob Stein, NPR News.
1: Serena and Venus Williams are bringing their doubles tennis partnership back to Wimbledon in less than 2 weeks. 44-year-old Serena recently returned to competition after nearly 4 years away. Venus has been competing sporadically and turns 46 tomorrow. The Williams sisters have won 14 Grand Slam titles together, including 6 at Wimbledon. Their last title together at Wimbledon came a decade ago, and the first came more than a quarter century ago. This is NPR News.
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0: That's Apocalypso. It's called Then She Remembered the Fur-Lined Gloves. It's like heavy metal played on heavy metal. Before that, Booty and the Kid from Victoria's Living Room Live. We heard Futurama Live. We also heard The Hexers from something called Demo CD that I found hovering or rummaging around in the music library. We heard Half a Man. We started off with Soul Seder from No Slackin'. We heard You Don't Want Me to Answer That. I'm Jim Mineri, and this is 40 by 83. That's the longitude and latitude of Columbus. And we stick pretty close to Columbus music during this program. We might leave town, but never leave the state.
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0: Here's Alton and Friends from Alton and Friends Rubber Room, actually. And that's also the name of the CD. And here's the song Back in Town, right here on 40 by 83.

0: from their 1990s major label release, Honeysuckle Strange. That's Howlin' Maggie with Long Live Doug standing. And right before then, you heard Happy Chichester with a what we call a sweeper. And that was his. He was in that band. He wrote most of the songs. He was the front man. Before that, the Knight Flat and Scruggs played Carnegie Hall from Chillicothe's Jerry Sally. That went to the top of the country charts at some point from his CD Front Porch Philosophy. We also heard Old Man's Bounce featuring Jake Young from Jesse Henry and the Field Dogs Marathon. And we started off with Back in Town from Alton and Friends Rubber Room. I'm Jim Maneri. This is 40 by 83. It's an all-local music show. It goes until 8 p.m. And I hope you can stick around.
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0: 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All right, up next, here's Jason Quicksall, who spent decades in Central Ohio and now lives in Nashville. And this is from his My Wiser Side CD. Here's his song, Better Habits. Jason Quicksall on 40 by 83.

0: That's Jimmy Love from his Indigo Freak CD. That's called So Free. Of course it is. I think he's booked the stage for the Juneteenth celebration over there in the King Lincoln District. And he's also playing around other places for your big weekend coming up here. Before that, we heard Up, Up, and Away from Jack Harris from his Up, Up, and Away CD. We also heard Four Bitchin' Babes from Diva Nation, where music, laughter, and girlfriends are. And we heard Babes Land. Also, Ido Ziv from Asaya with Rewind. There's world music in Columbus, too. Started off with Jason Quicksall from My Wiser Side with Better Habits. I'm Jim Mineri, and this is 40 by 83. It's an all-local music show, and we go until the top of the hour with this mix, and I hope you can stick around. After that, it's the World Cafe and more fun.
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0: If you were going to make a mixtape, a playlist of songs that held the key to unlock who you are, what would be on it? That's the question we ask interesting people on our feature, Personal Records. Today, Sopranos and White Lotus actor Michael Imperioli shares his personal records, including this song by Galaxy 500, and he tells the story of seeing them for the first time.
1: I saw another door that looked like a back entrance, and it was the stage door. I managed to go in and then just sat right on the floor in front of the stage without paying on, but I did get in.
0: Michael also talks about meeting one of his musical heroes, Lou Reed, and how it started out rough, but they eventually became friends.
1: That incident when I first met him, I saw those two sides, that nasty kind of protective stay away from me side and acerbic, you know, and then that kind of like compassionate sweet side.
0: Michael Imperioli on Personal Records today. I'm Raina Duras. This is World Cafe. A couple songs that appeared in The Sopranos to get things going today. This one started playing after Tony took his Prozac and he starts remembering his childhood. Then it plays later when he's making sundaes with his son AJ. It's Jefferson Airplane, White Rabbit.